kids, it's time. After lots of planning and praying and hard work, we are so excited to announce that Vision Kids is now here. Woohoo! This is a station made specially with kids in mind, full of fun, stories, God spots, and great music, with content that aims to help awesome kids just like you look to God daily. This is too good not to share, so I reckon it's time to tell everyone that they can listen to Vision Kids now too, where they'll be inspired and encouraged. Who could you tell about Vision Kids today?

0: adventuring one day, and some of the good seeded fell by the wayside. Now, Jenny Fleck, what I want to know is, where are my sewing needles?
1: Sebastian.
0: What?
1: It's not that kind of sewing.
0: Oh.
1: Okay?
0: What kind of sewing is it?
1: No, I think it would be a very good idea.
0: What would?
1: If maybe I took over the singing.
0: Oh, no.
1: And you listen.
0: Not fair.
1: Learn a little bit about what this is all about, okay?
0: No.
1: And go and sit over there.
0: But I've been practicing for weeks and weeks. Oh, can I do that? Dum, da dum, dum, dim, dim, dum, dum, dum.
2: Went sewing one day, and some of the good seed it fell by the wayside.
0: What's a wayside?
2: And the birds of the air came and ate it with glee.
0: I like these bits.
2: And that was the end of that part of the seed.
0: Oh dear. Oh, I missed the dum-de-dum bits. Oh well, I saw her. I'm not even supposed to be here.
2: A sewer,
0: it's me.
2: Went
0: ooh.
2: One.
0: Well, stop it. I just want to turn. And some of the good seeds sprang up right away.
1: Off my strings.
0: Sorry.
2: Cause it fell on the rocks where the soil were deep.
0: Help, I'm a thirsty seed. And it wasn't, not weren't.
2: And when the sun rose, it was scorched by the heat.
0: Oh, yeah, well, I'm not going to stay out here and get scorched by any heat. Besides, I haven't got any sunscreen.

0: broken kid of pride. With a thorn, then the thistle, then the weed, then such like.
1: Till I grew up and choked it, and it vanished from sight. Just like you're going to, Sebastian.
0: Now, King, you're supposed to be

0: Well, you see, this guy who owned it really looked after it very well.
1: Then as spring was sprung, there was corn everywhere.
0: 30, 60, 100, 200, 400, 590,000 times as much was planted and more. Now can we sing it? Next time through. Not this time. Oh.

0: I feel that it's me. I never thought about it quite like that before. I suppose I have got a few weeds here and there that need pulling out.
1: We are the future.
2: We are the future.
3: We are the future.
4: We are Vision Kids.

0: This is Vision Kids.
1: Hey, I got a question. Why did Jesus come down?
2: Abby, that's a great question, and I think we can answer it with a song. Come on, kids, sing along. Jesus came.

0: to us.
1: Hey guys, I like your singing.
0: Well, hello. Kids, meet Mr. Donut Man.
2: Hey, Mr. Donut Man.
1: Hello.
2: We were just singing about why Jesus came down to earth.
1: Hey, that's wonderful. Mind if I sing along?
2: Sure.
0: Mr. Donut Man, that would be great.

0: Come on. Oh, yeah. Great singing, everyone.
1: So does that answer the question?
2: Yeah.
0: That's why God came down to us.
3: Helping kids.
4: Kids.
3: Kids.
4: Kids.
3: Look to God daily.
4: Daily.
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3: G'day, it's Andy Kirk here. Thomas Edison, probably the greatest inventor in history, only had 3 months of formal schooling. Yet his 1,093 inventions changed the world. They include motion pictures, machines that are now in every hospital, and most famously, the light globe. What was his secret? Well, according to Thomas, to be a genius takes 1% inspiration and 99% perspiration. What he means by this is that it's a whole lot of hard work, and this is something that we need not be afraid of doing. Getting in and having a go wholeheartedly. Whatever it is you're doing today, make sure you give it your all and do it wholeheartedly. I'm Andy Kirk. Super Kids.
4: Performing the traditional Argentinian ballad, The Dance of the Cucumber, in its original Spanish. Bob the Tomato will translate.
5: Miren al pepino.
6: Watch the cucumber. See how he moves. Like a lion chasing a mouse.
5: Miren al pepino.
6: Watch the cucumber.
5: Es suave es movimiento.
6: Oh, how smooth his motion.
5: Es como
6: mantequilla.
5: Like butter on a pelón.
6: Bald monkey.
5: Miren al pepino.
6: Watch the cucumber.
5: Los vegetales.
6: All the vegetables.
5: Enviren a su
6: amigo. Envy their friend.
5: Como él quieren
6: wishing
5: bailar.
6: To dance as he.
5: Pepino bailarín.
6: Dancing cucumber.
5: Pepino bailarín.
6: Dancing cucumber.
5: Pepino bailarín.
6: Dancing cucumber.
5: Baila, baila
6: dance,
5: ya.
6: Dance, yeah.
5: Miren el tomate.
6: Look at the tomato.
5: No es triste.
6: Isn't it sad?
5: Él no puede bailar.
6: He can't dance.
5: Pobre tomate.
6: Poor tomato.
5: Él desearía poder bailar como el pepino.
6: He wishes he could dance like the cucumber.
5: Libre y suavemente.
6: Free and smooth.
5: Pero no puede danzar.
6: But he can't. Okay, stop the music. What do you mean I can't dance? I can dance. Well, what about Uncle Louie's polka party? Didn't you see me dancing at Uncle Louie's polka party?
5: No comprendo.
6: No comprendo? I'll show you no comprendo.
7: Mom, Dad, look over here. Get a picture of me next to the cucumber in authentic Argentinian garb!
8: Okay, Junior, but we better hurry. I think the dwarves have your mother confused with someone else. Say peas!
7: Peas!
5: Escuchen al pepino.
8: Listen to the cucumber.
5: Oigan su voz
8: fuerte. Hear his strong voice.
5: Como un león.
8: Like a lion.
5: Listo a devorar.
8: About to eat.
5: Escuchen al pepino.
8: Listen to the cucumber.
5: Dulce es
8: how
5: su canto.
8: Sweet his voice.
5: Es sopo
8: the
5: su
8: breath
5: garganta.
8: From his throat
5: parece
8: is like a chorus
5: trinar.
8: Of little birdies.
5: Escuchen al
8: listen
5: pepino.
8: To the cucumber.
5: Los vegetales.
8: All the vegetables.
5: Enviren a su
8: envy
5: amigo
8: their friend.
5: Como él
8: wishing to sing as he.
5: Pepino
8: singing
5: cantador.
8: Cucumber.
5: Pepino
8: singing
5: cantador.
8: Cucumber.
5: Pepino
8: singing
5: cantador.
8: Cucumber.
5: Sing, canta
8: sing,
5: ya.
8: Yeah.
5: Escuchen al tomate.
8: Listen to the tomato.
5: No es triste.
8: Isn't it sad?
5: Él no puede cantar.
8: He can't sing.
5: Pobre tomate.
8: Poor tomato.
5: Él desearía poder cantar.
8: He wishes he could sing.
5: Fuerte y dulce como el pepino.
8: Strong and sweet like the cucumber.
5: Pero no puede.
8: But he can't.
5: Ni siquiera da un silbido.
8: Can't even whistle. All right, that's it, señor. Come over here and let me sing you a song.
5: Adios, amigos.
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5: Bob is really angry. I hope he doesn't catch me. It's so hard to run with the sombrero on my head.
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3: Hi Vision Kids, it's Belle Thompson here. Hey, have you ever had a toy that stopped working because the batteries went flat? When that happens, you have to stop and put some new batteries in the toy, right? And then once you've got fresh batteries in there, you are right to go again. Well, hey, do you know, just like those toys, our bodies need time to recharge too. And if we don't take time to rest, we can actually break down just like our toys. That is why God created one of my favorite things called the Sabbath day, which is a day of rest. God knows that our bodies will work best if we take a day to recharge our batteries every week. This is so important that God even included the Sabbath day in the Ten Commandments. You know, a Sabbath day is a special day of rest. We stop our work, we spend time with God, enjoying Him and enjoying our family and the people that we love. The Sabbath is God's gift to us. It's a chance to have fun, do the things we love and get recharged. For me, I love reading, going for walks, having a bubble bath, and eating yummy food. So every week on my rest day, I try and do some of those things. I have grown to absolutely love my Sabbath day each week, and I know it definitely recharges my batteries. We all

get busy and stressed sometimes, right? Maybe you're busy with a lot of assignments and schoolwork. Maybe your schedule's packed with sports or volunteer work or other jobs that you need to get done. But hey, remember, as well as working hard, God says it is important to take time to relax and recharge your batteries as well. Resting from our work shows that we trust God to provide all we need in our lives. So, hey, I want you to consider, what are the things that bring you delight in life? Plan some time to do these things every week, because, you know, God loves to see you enjoy life, and you will be honoring His command by choosing to rest. You know, just like your toys can't keep going with flat batteries, you also need to take time to recharge.

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1: Are you jealous of God's blessing on David's life?
2: One of the tools that David used to keep his eyes on God throughout all this time was to write and sing songs to God. We know that he did this right from when he was a boy looking after his dad's sheep. And then, even when he was leading an army, he kept singing songs to God.
1: Some of these songs are written in the Book of Psalms in the Bible. One of these, in Psalm 100, is all about why we sing to God. Let's have a quick look at what David says. Shout for joy to the Lord, all the earth. Worship the Lord with gladness. Come before him with joyful songs. Know that the Lord is God. It is he who made us, and we are his. We are his people, the sheep of his pasture. Enter his gates with thanksgiving, and his courts with praise. Give thanks to him and praise his name. For the Lord is good, and his love endures forever. His faithfulness continues through all generations.
2: Isn't that cool? David was a shepherd as a boy, so he understood that God was like a perfect shepherd who was wanting to look after and care for his sheep. He encouraged us to come before God giving thanks and praising him because of his love, his goodness, and his faithfulness. That means that God will do what he says he will do and he won't let us down.
1: When you ask God to be your saviour, you get to be a part of his family and his promises that he is faithful, not just...
0: Helping kids look to God daily. This is Vision Kids.

0: 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We are just bursting with joy to share that Vision Kids has finally arrived. Welcome to our big happy family. We're just thrilled to have you tuning in today. You can get ready to dance and groove to some of the best kids' music ever, but that's not all. 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Kids really matter to God. 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So who do you know that could really use some encouragement tuning into Vision Kids today?
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5: Be joyful always. Pray continually. Give thanks in all circumstances, for this is God's will for you in Christ Jesus. 1 Thessalonians chapter 5, verse 16 to 18. 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I know that I can always be joyful in God because He'll never leave me. 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
2: Thanks for joining me on Vision Kids. Are you ready to embark on a marvellous quest? Well, something extraordinary is about to begin. Can you guess what it is? Adventures in Odyssey is about to start. Bursting with excitement, mystery and wonder. Hey, so plant yourself firmly in your favourite listening spot. Because in less than 15 minutes, it will all unfold. Trust me, you don't want to miss a second. You're listening to Vision Kids, and my name is Dan Waller.

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2: I'm looking for a new pickup, Connie, not a migraine.
3: Oh, so you're finally getting your new truck, Bernard. You've been saving quite a while for it.
2: Yeah, but I'll have to save another 5 years if Connie has her way. She keeps trying to convince me that I need all these bells and whistles.
3: Hey, how you doing, Eugene?
4: Hi. Greetings and salutations, one and all.
2: How's the old noggin, Eugene?
4: Well, my condition, if that's what you're referring to, is progressing rather well. I'm remembering virtually everything.
3: Oh, great. Wonderful,
2: congratulations, Eugene.
3: Yeah.
4: And you are just the collective threesome I hope to see. I have a favor to ask.
3: Oh, what is it?
4: As you know, Katrina and I have been anxious to move out of the cabin. And I am now happy to announce that we have finally purchased a home.
1: Oh,
2: that's really great.
3: Great, Eugene. Is this the one we saw on Maple Street?
4: It is indeed.
1: Oh, neat. When do you move in?
4: This Wednesday. And I was wondering if possibly, perhaps...
3: I'd be glad to help you move, Eugene.
1: Me too. It'll give me a chance to check out your new place.
4: Then thank you.
5: Connie!
1: Oh, gotta go.
2: Watch out for my bucket.
1: Oh, thanks. See you Wednesday, Eugene.
4: Indeed. Thank you again, Miss Kendall.
5: You're welcome.
4: And Mr. Walton...
2: Sorry, I can't help. That's my day to clean the Golden Glass building.
4: Well, actually, I wanted to ask for the use of your truck.
2: My truck?
4: Yes, we have a number of larger boxes to move, so your truck came to mind. But only if it's no trouble.
2: Well, I...
3: What's the matter, Bernard?
2: Well, I did just get a quote on the truck for a trade-in.
4: You're selling your truck? The one you bought in San Diego?
2: Yes, so I don't want anything to happen to it to mess up the trade-in value.
4: That truck survived a California earthquake. I doubt I could do much worse.
2: Fine. You can borrow the truck.
4: Excellent. Thank you, Mr. Walton. I shall be forever in your debt and will endeavor
2: You didn't let me finish.
4: Oh.
2: You can borrow the truck as long as you drive 10 miles an hour under the posted speed limit.
4: Done.
2: Using turn signals and hand signals and come to a complete stop when you go over speed bumps.
4: Relax, Mr. Walton. I will treat it with the utmost care, and you can use my car in the meantime.
3: Eugene, it's only fair to warn you that Bernard's truck has some quirks to it.
2: It does not have quirks. It has personality.
3: Oh.
4: Hmm. Well, then in the spirit of full disclosure, I'll inform you that my car's engine runs a tad rough and an overhead light is broken. Other than that, it's in perfect working order.
2: Yeah, sounds about as perfect as mashed potatoes without the picante sauce.
4: Huh? Well, would it be most convenient if I parked it at Wits End early Wednesday morning?
2: It would be most convenient if I just drove my truck.
3: Oh, Bernard.
2: Wits End is fine.
4: All right, then. It's all settled. This Wednesday, I shall say farewell to the cabin and greetings to my new home. And fear not, Mr. Walton. I'll be extremely cautious with your vehicle.
2: Uh-huh.
4: Farewell.
2: Yeah, well, look out for the bucket.
4: Sorry.
2: I'm doomed.
1: Eugene, do you have any boxes back there that are marked something besides vests?
4: We're nearly at the cabin, Miss Kendall. No need to actually...
1: You really have six separate boxes for vests?
4: Well, they're sorted.
1: By what? Color? Texture?
4: Occasion. One must wear a vest to fit the event. A subpar vest simply wouldn't do at a formal event.
1: Well, what kind of formal events do you need to get dressed up for anyway?
4: Celebrations, the occasional funeral, weddings...
1: Did you wear a nice vest to your wedding?
4: It was an informal vest, but I didn't have time to change.
1: You know what? You guys need a real wedding.
4: Oh, there's Mr. Whittaker. Parking brake. Greetings, Mr. Whittaker.
3: Oh, hi, Eugene.
1: Hi, Whit.
4: As you've probably discovered, most of the boxes are around back, though the appliances are...
3: Eugene, the truck.
4: What?
1: It's rolling down the
4: hill. Stop. Cease. Oh.
6: 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Our imagination. 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
7: Vision Kids!
4: Don't tell me. I'm afraid to look.
1: Well, it's not that bad, Eugene.
4: Precisely what they told General Custer on the ride to Little Bighorn. It's bad enough. It hit a tree. A taillight's broken. How could this have happened? I'm sure I set the parking brake.
3: Oh, boy.
5: Oh, boy, Mr. Whitaker.
3: Uh-huh.
5: There's subtext in that phrase. I'm certain of it.
3: Well, the parking brake doesn't work.
5: What?
3: No, that's one of the quirks.
5: Oh.
3: You have to leave it in gear to keep it from rolling.
5: Oh, well, that would explain it. So, only one question remains. What am I going to do?
1: Eugene, it could have been worse. I mean, it's not totaled or anything.
5: Thank you, Miss Kendall. But the plan was to return the truck entirely unscathed, not looking as if it's been to a demolition derby. So I repeat, what am I going to do?
1: Wear your groveling vest. It'll be perfect for the occasion.
3: Eugene, the best thing to do is tell Bernard and apologize.
5: Oh, yes, of course. And I know precisely what he'll say.
8: I don't know what to say.
5: I was wrong.
8: How could you do this, Eugene?
5: Oh.
8: I mean, what part of the phrase, don't hurt the truck, didn't make sense to you?
5: Actually, it
8: should I have spoken in words you understand and said, kindly refrain from mutilating my vehicle?
5: I must apologize profusely, Mr. Walton. I am completely in the wrong, and I'll certainly pay to fix the damage as soon as I can acquire
8: That's not the point, Eugene. It's a matter of principle. I'm late for my job at the glass company. Let's hope your car is more reliable than you're driving.
5: Please, Mr. Walton, don't leave without allowing me to express how deeply embarrassed I am.
8: Oh, I allow you to be as embarrassed as you want to be, Eugene. Look, drop the truck off at my house tonight.
5: Certainly, Mr. Walton.
8: On second thought, have Witt drive it over. Young drivers. No thought for other people's property. I better call her when... Where's my cell phone? Oh, here. Oh, be home, Erwin. Yeah, Eugene probably wasn't even paying any attention to what he was doing. Probably wasn't even watching the road. He probably... Yeah, oh, hello, Erwin. Yeah, hey, Bernard Walton here. About the used pickup. Now, there may be a slight change in the condition. I'm going to do a little body work on it. Oh, hey, Pete. Anyway, Erwin, I'm going to do a little body work on it. Well, what do you mean reevaluate? Erwin, that truck is in mint condition. It's been coddled and polished by a cautious driver for... Oh, no. Oh, boy. Got a little too close to the edge of the road, and the next thing I knew, I bounced over the curb and ran over a garbage can.
3: Oh, no. You weren't hurt, were you?
8: Well, no, but the front of Eugene's car looks like it met my sister-in-law in a bad mood. I broke the headlight and knocked the car out of alignment. I took it over to Wankel Automotive around the corner, and Leon said it would cost around $150, so he's fixing it now.
3: Oh, so what did Eugene say about it?
8: I didn't say anything. I haven't told him.
3: You took Eugene's car to the repair shop without telling him? Bernard?
8: I can't talk to him. Wait, after what I said about being an unsafe driver, I'd never hear the end of it. And with Eugene, you want to hear the end of it.
3: Well, you know, actually, I don't know if now is the best time to bring it up, but he wasn't unsafe.
8: What are you talking about?
3: The truck rolled down the hill because of the broken parking brake.
8: Huh?
3: Yeah, you forgot to tell him about that... aspect of its personality.
8: Oh, yeah, that's great. Thanks, Whit. I'll let my doctor know you're doing your part to lower my blood pressure.
3: No, sorry.
8: Excuse me, Whit. No. Hello.
9: Hey, Bernard. Leon Wankel here.
8: Yeah, Leon. Is everything fixed?
9: Well, no.
8: Huh?
9: We had a little problem.
8: Oh, great.
9: See, when we went to fix the alignment, we put it up on the lift and found that you broke a control arm. You got to replace that.
8: Control? Is that really necessary?
9: Yeah, would Tarzan work as well with a broken arm? Well, neither does a Saturn. Yeah, you really can't be driving around with a broken control arm, Bernard. But I should only bump up the price about 500 or so.
8: 500 or so?
9: Is that a problem?
8: No. Go ahead and fix it. Thanks, Leon.
9: Bye-bye.
3: Well, you're going to have to tell Eugene, you know.
8: Yeah, I know. I'll tell him. I better get going. I got places to go and windows to wash.
3: Okay, I'll see you, Bernard.
8: Yeah, I'll see you, Whit. Sure. I'll tell you, Gene. Maybe when I'm on my deathbed.
1: So, did you get all your stuff moved yesterday, Eugene?
5: Much of it, yes, Miss Kendall, though there's still quite a bit to go.
1: Oh, Morning, Bernard.
2: Hi, Connie. Eugene. I'm going to start in the windows upstairs today, Connie.
1: All right. Sounds good.
5: Before you go, Mr. Walton, let me once again say how painfully embarrassed and sorry I am for my negligence and downright lack of
2: care. Don't start with that again. You're the only guy I know who can ruin an apology by saying I'm sorry.
5: Well, if nothing else, let me assure you that I'm still going to pay to fix all of the damages to your truck.
2: Oh, right. Right. About that. I've thought about it, Eugene, and you know what? Don't worry about paying for it, okay?
4: I beg your pardon?
2: Now, it's not a big deal.
1: That's awfully nice of you.
4: Thank you for the sentiment, Mr. Walton, but I really must insist that you allow
2: me
4: to...
2: No! Stop! Don't say anything else. Connie, I need to start on the windows upstairs. Excuse me.
1: Bye, Bernard.
2: Oh, no. It's as bad as when I'm in the tub. Hello?
9: Bernard?
2: Yes.
9: Leon here.
2: Yeah, hi, Leon. So, can I pick up the car today?
9: Well, about that.
2: Huh?
9: We had another little glitch.
2: Oh, don't tell me.
9: Yeah, we fixed that control arm, but it looks like the axle's bent, too. Gotta replace it.
2: Yeah, but I... Oh, go ahead. Fix it, Leon.
9: All righty. And the engine's running a little rough.
2: Look, if it wasn't caused by the garbage can or the curb, don't fix it.
9: Got it.
2: Call me at wit's end if there's anything else. My cell phone battery's dying here.
9: Will do. See you, Bernard.
2: Yeah, bye, Leon. Oh, why did I have to yell at Eugene in the first place?
4: Well, I merely think it's curious that he doesn't even want me to reimburse him.
1: Well, look, maybe you can thank him by giving him one of those dinosaur figurines you have.
4: Huh?
1: Or a book on kinetic energy. You sure have enough.
4: Miss Kendall, did you go through all the boxes?
1: Oh, yeah. Anyway, I wouldn't worry too much about Bernard. He probably had time to cool off, that's all.
4: I suppose, but I still... Oh, pardon me. Modern convenience. Wit's End, Eugene Meltzner speaking.
9: Oh, hey, Eugene. This is Leon Wankel with Wankel Automotive.
4: Oh, hi, Leon. Greetings.
9: Bernard told me to call here about the vehicle he brought in.
4: Oh, so Bernard took it to you?
9: I sure did. I got a final damage estimate for him.
4: You want me to go fetch him for you?
9: Nah. Just tell him it'll be around $1,580 to fix everything.
4: Of course, I'll... $1,580?
9: That's right.
4: As in $15.80?
9: $1,580 plus change.
4: Surely you jest.
1: What's wrong, Eugene?
9: Afraid not. Sorry. Tell him the light was easy to fix, but it adds up once you factor in the alignment and the broken control arm, the bent axle, and the cracked oil pan.
4: All of that?
9: Pretty much. Tell him I'm sorry, Eugene.
4: I'll tell him. Farewell, Leon.
9: Bye-bye.
1: So what happened?
4: Bernard must have taken his truck to Wankel's for the repair. How could I possibly have done that much damage to Bernard's truck?

0: around front.
1: Thank you. So I presume that means that you got the truck fixed.
0: Sure did. Good as new.
1: Leon did a good job on it?
0: Leon? No. I didn't take the truck to the repair shop. I fixed it myself.
1: You did?
0: Yeah.
1: But you fixed the taillight? By yourself?
0: Yes, by myself. I've worked on more than a few cars in my day.
1: But was there any other damage?
0: No, not that I saw. Why?
1: Never mind.
0: Well, then I'll see you around, Eugene.
1: Indeed. Farewell. I can't recall ever being more confused than I am at this moment. Leon, would you mind telling me what in the world is going on?
2: Huh?
1: You told me that you were repairing Bernard's vehicle yesterday.
2: Oh, that's right.
1: But you didn't fix it.
2: Ooh, sure I did. Good as new.
1: But Bernard said he fixed it himself.
2: He did?
1: Mm-hmm.
2: He must be confused. Hold on. Let me get out the paperwork. Here we go. Right there in black and white. Yesterday, I did a bunch of repairs on the Saturn.
1: Let me see that. But this isn't Bernard's truck. This paperwork is for my car.
2: So Bernard brought your car in for fixing?
1: Uh-huh.
2: Huh. Wonder why he did that.
1: Indeed. Aha! Do you know what this means?
2: Yeah. No.
3: So what does it mean?
1: Mr. Walton repaired my car as a gesture of kindness.
3: Did your car even need to be repaired?
1: Well, it didn't need it per se, but I now recall telling him that the engine was running roughly and the overhead light was broken. Apparently, he took it upon himself to have those things fixed secretly.
3: But wait a sec, I'm confused. Didn't you tell Leon yesterday that you would pay for the repairs?
1: Yes, that I did, so I ended up paying to fix my own car, despite Bernard's intentions.
3: Well, I guess it all worked out after all. Bernard repaired his truck himself, and you paid for the repairs for your car.
1: But the proverbial scale remains unbalanced.
3: How?
1: A few days ago, I thought that Mr. Walton was being unforgiving and, between us, a little cruel. But from all indications, he's been quite the opposite. He wanted to fix this without my finding out about it. That act of generosity should not go unrewarded.
3: So what did you have in mind?
1: I thought I might purchase something for him as a thank you. Perhaps an accessory for his truck.
3: Good idea. Hey, why don't we go to the store together and I'll help you pick something out. Your car's out back, right?
1: Miss Kendall, that is an excellent notion.
3: Hey, I thought you said he had the engine fixed.
1: Indeed. However, it doesn't appear to be running any better at present.
3: You didn't notice that before?
1: Well, this is the first I've driven it since the so-called repair.
3: For $1,500, your engine should sound a whole lot better than this.
1: Well, I agree. Now I'm very confused.
3: So, Leon didn't fix your car? But why would he tell you he did?
1: An excellent question to which I have no answer. But perhaps Mr. Wankel will.
4: Bernard, thanks for inviting me. I haven't been fishing at Trickle Lake in months.
0: Ah, sure thing, Whit. I thought it would be a good way to say goodbye to this old truck.
4: Oh, you did a great job with the taillight, by the way. I can't even tell it was ever broken.
0: No, thanks. That reminds me, I need to stop up here at Wankel Automotive.
4: Oh, is he finished with Eugene's car?
0: Yeah, sure is. Mm. But, you know, the funny thing is, when I picked up the keys, his assistant said not to worry about paying.
4: Oh, really? That is strange.
0: Yeah, so I need to clear this up. Do you mind if I stop?
4: Oh, of course not.
0: Oh, thanks. I'll just be a sec. I don't have to pay for the repairs?
5: Nope, it's taken care of.
0: Yeah, but I...
5: Don't ask any questions. Just go.
0: Well, thanks, Leon. That's very nice of you.
5: Don't thank me. Thank you. Thank you.
0: Oh, all right. See you around, Leon.
1: Mr. Wankel, I demand to know what is going on here.
5: Huh?
0: Bye, Leon.
1: Mr. Walton?
3: What are you doing here?
0: I need a reason to have to chat with Leon. As I was saying, Leon, gazpacho soup clears up those corns and nothing flat.
5: Huh?
0: I'll see you guys.
1: No, wait. You'd be the perfect person to help us clear up this conundrum.
3: Start at the beginning, Eugene.
1: Of course, Miss Kendall. I hope I didn't spoil the surprise, Mr. Walton, but it came to
0: my
1: attention.
0: You know, Eugene, why don't we go outside and talk about this?
1: Why?
0: Well, you don't want loiterers in your shop, right, Leon?
5: Well...
0: Of course you don't. Come on, Eugene, outside.
3: Good idea. I saw Whit out there. Maybe he knows what's going on.
0: Yeah, you know, come to think of it, maybe we should just stay in here and talk.
5: Now, what was this about a surprise, Eugene?
1: I found out that...

0: Mr. Walton brought my car in for repairs as a gesture of kindness.
1: Is that true, Bernard? I thought you said it was because...
2: Does the reason really matter? The car's fixed, right? I can explain everything.
3: Bernard.
2: Wait. You know what? Scratch that, guys. We'll talk later.
3: Oh, Eugene. Connie, what are you doing here?
0: I was merely trying to clear up the matter surrounding Bernard's gift to me.
4: Mm-hmm.
2: About that. You know, it's kind of funny.
0: Oh, it's not funny. It's selflessness at its grandest.
2: No, it isn't. Eugene, I didn't fix your car.
0: You didn't?
2: No.
0: I see. So Leon was dishonest.
2: Huh? No, it's not Leon's fault. I did fix your car, but not for the reasons you're thinking.
0: Well, I admit to being slightly baffled, but why
2: else... Now, will you just listen? There's something I have to tell you.
0: Yes?
2: Eugene, I... Well, oh, when you tell him.
3: Me?
2: Yes.
3: Bernard. All right. Eugene, Bernard wrecked your car a few days ago.
0: What? How? Why?
3: Well, apparently he hit a garbage can.
2: That's right.
0: But I... Why?
4: What Eugene's trying to say is, why didn't you tell me?
3: Bernard?
2: Keep going, Whit. You're doing great.
3: Well, he didn't tell you because, well, he didn't know how to tell you, Eugene.
2: Right.
3: And after he gave you such a hard time about damaging his truck, he figured that you might be angry. So, are you angry?
4: Of course he is. I mean, after all, Bernard made him feel
0: Connie,
4: like...
0: Connie,
4: huh?
0: I think I can take over.
4: Sorry.
0: Mr. Walton, I'm not angry at all.
2: You're not?
4: Not?
0: No, not really.
2: Why not?
0: Well, it was a mistake, and it sounds like you took the corrective steps to fix it. So, what is there to be angry about?
2: Yeah, well, thanks, Eugene.
0: Though I would prefer that you at least consult with me next time before repairing my car. You see, I'd appreciate the opportunity to ensure the mechanic is one I trust. No offense, Leon.
2: Huh?
3: You know what would have made all this a lot easier?
2: Yeah, if I didn't lend Eugene my truck in the first place.
3: No. Now, the reason you didn't want Eugene to find out about his car was because you made such a big fuss about him damaging your truck.
2: Yeah, well, I guess that's true.
3: You know, a little mercy goes a long way.
2: Yeah, okay. I'll watch for it next time.
0: Well, I believe that everything is now straightened out.
4: Except for the fact that Eugene still paid for his own car to be fixed.
2: Yeah, thanks a lot, Connie. I'll pay you back for the repairs, Eugene, and I'm sorry.
5: I'm still confused.
2: We'll talk later, Leon. Whit, are you ready to go fishing?
3: Yeah, well, actually, we have a problem.
0: We do?
4: What
3: well,
4: now?
3: When you got out of the truck, it started rolling.
2: Oh, no.
3: I tried to stop it, but I forgot that the emergency brake didn't work, and it hit a lamppost.
2: Oh, great. There's nothing like the smell of a new pickup truck.
0: You know, that's precisely what you said when you bought your last truck.
2: Uh-huh.
0: And the aroma still reminds me of artificially induced pine scent.
2: Yeah, well, insult my truck, and I may not drive you around anymore.
0: Which begs the question, Mr. Walton, why did you have me come with you to work today?
2: Yeah, here we are. Now, you're not coming with me to work. I'm dropping myself off.
0: Beg your pardon?
2: Here you go, Eugene.
0: The keys? Well, what do you want me to do with them?
2: I want you to make a nice little brooch with them.
0: Really?
2: No, not really. I want you to drive. What else would you use keys for?
0: Me? Drive?
2: Yes. I'm sure you're familiar with the concept. I want you to drive it over to the cabin to finish moving your stuff and then just come back here after you're done.
0: Are you in earnest?
2: No, I'm in a parking lot with someone waiting for the spot. Now, will you get out of here?
0: But I thought that...
2: This will be the perfect way to break in the new truck.
0: Oh, thank you, Mr. Walton.
2: And you can borrow the truck anytime you like.
0: Really?
2: As long as you bring a written note from your driving instructor.
0: Oh.
2: I'm only kidding, Eugene. Boy doesn't know a joke when he hears one.
6: When someone hurts us, God doesn't want us to respond in anger, but to show mercy and to forgive. Why not try this? The next time someone does something that makes you mad, show mercy. It's a great way to make friends and to keep friends. 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Our vocal talent included Paul Herlinger, Katie Lee, Dave Madden, and Will Ryan as Eugene. Our sound designer was Alan Hurley, with music by John Campbell. Our producers were Marshall Younger and Bob Hoos. And I'm Chris, hoping you'll join us again next time for more Adventures in Odyssey.
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2: Vision Kids. Hey, I'm Eddie, and my favourite Bible verse is Luke 6:31, which says, "Treat people the way that you want them to treat you." That's Luke 6:31, and this is Vision Kids.
3: Vision Kids!
4: And now it's time for Silly Songs with Larry, the part of the show where Larry comes out and sings a silly song. Our curtain opens as Larry, having just finished his morning bath, is searching for his hairbrush. Having no success, Larry cries out,
5: "Oh, where is my hairbrush? Oh, where is my hairbrush? Oh, where, oh, where, oh, where, oh, where, oh, where, oh, where, oh, where, oh, where, oh, where is my hairbrush?"
4: Having heard his cry, Pa Grape enters the scene. Shocked and slightly embarrassed at the sight of Larry in a towel, Pa regains his composure and reports.
6: "I think I saw a hairbrush back there."
5: "Back there is my hairbrush. Back there is my hairbrush. Back there, oh where, back there, oh where, oh where, back there is my hairbrush."
4: Having heard his joyous proclamation, Junior Asparagus enters the scene. Shocked and slightly embarrassed at the sight of Larry in a towel, Junior regains his composure and comments,
7: "Why do you need a hairbrush? You don't have any hair!"
4: Larry is taken aback. The thought had never occurred to him. No hair? What will this mean? What will become of him? What will become of his hairbrush? Larry wonders,
5: "No hair.

0: for my hairbrush.
1: Having heard his wonderings, Bob the Tomato enters the scene. Shocked and slightly embarrassed at the sight of Larry in a towel, Bob regains his composure and confesses,
0: Larry, that old hairbrush of yours, well, you never use it, you don't really need it, so, well, I'm sorry, I didn't know, but I gave it to the peach, cause he's got hair.
1: Feeling a deep sense of loss, Larry stumbles back and laments,
0: Not fair, oh my hairbrush. Not fair, my poor hairbrush. Not fair, not fair, no hair, not fair, no wear, no hair, not fair, not fair, not fair. My little hairbrush.
1: Having heard his lament, the peach enters the scene. Himself in a towel, both Larry and the peach are shocked and slightly embarrassed at the sight of each other. But recognizing Larry's generosity, the peach is thankful.
0: Thanks for the hairbrush.
1: Yes, good has been done here. The peach exits the scene. Larry smiles, but still feeling an emotional attachment for the hairbrush, calls out,
0: Take care of my hairbrush. Take care, oh my hairbrush. Take care, don't dare not care. Take care, nice hair, no fair. Take care of my hairbrush.
1: The end.
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0: You're listening to Vision Kids. Hey everyone, my name's Dan Warlow, and I'd love to share with you a scripture verse. It's from 1 Corinthians 15, verse 33, and it says this: "Do not be misled. Bad company corrupts good character." Do not be misled. Bad company corrupts good character. Now, I know what you may be thinking, that this is about if you start a business and it ends up being a bad company. But it is not that. It's talking about your friends. I want to ask you about your friends. Who do you hang out with? Who are the people that you love spending time with, or that you find yourself spending time with? Now, I don't know if you've heard this before. There's a saying out there that you will become like the top five people you spend your time with. So here's my question for you. Who are you hanging around? What are they like? What is their character like? Are they honest? Are they friendly? Are they the kind of people that you want to become more like? And I love these questions, thinking about what is the kind of character that I want to have? Who do I want to be? And there's things every day in my life that I realize I need to change. I need to grow. I need to become more like Christ. I need to have more of the fruit of the Spirit in me, particularly the first three, right? Love, joy, peace, all of those things. So who are your friends and who do you want to be like? My encouragement to you is that you would find good company, good friends to hang around, because bad company corrupts good character. And I want to put it to you that good company helps to grow good character. You know, the Bible says that iron sharpens iron, and it's talking about when we get around other people who encourage us in our journey with Jesus. And I'm wondering if I might be able to pray for you, for your family, and for me. Let's do that. Jesus, I want to thank you for how good you are, and I want to thank you for the friendships in our lives, the people that bring us joy, that understand us, and I pray that you would help us see friendships that you want us to strengthen. I pray that you'll help us to see friendships that you want us to maybe distance ourselves from. But whatever it is, I pray you'd help us to hear you and to have the courage to take the steps in obedience. In Jesus' name I pray. Amen. I'm Dan Warlow, and this is Vision Kids.
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1: We thank the Lord for what we're about to eat. 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
1: We thank the Lord for what we're about to eat. 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

0: jealous of God's blessing on David's life.
1: One of the tools that David used to keep his eyes on God throughout all this time was to write and sing songs to God. We know that he did this right from when he was a boy looking after his dad's sheep. And then, even when he was leading an army, he kept singing songs to God.
0: Some of these songs are written in the book of Psalms in the Bible. One of these, in Psalm 100, is all about why we sing to God. Let's have a quick look at what David says. Shout for joy to the Lord, all the earth. Worship the Lord with gladness. Come before him with joyful songs. Know that the Lord is God. It is he who made us, and we are his. We are his people, the sheep of his pasture. Enter his gates with thanksgiving, and his courts with praise. Give thanks to him and praise his name. For the Lord is good, and his love endures forever. His faithfulness continues through all generations.
1: Isn't that cool? David was a shepherd as a boy, and so he understood that God was like a perfect shepherd who was wanting to look after and care for his sheep. He encouraged us to come before God giving thanks and praising him because of his love, his goodness, and his faithfulness. That means that God will do what he says he will do, and he won't let us down.
0: When you ask God to be your savior, you get to be a part of his family, and his promises that he is faithful, not just...
2: You're listening to Vision Kids.

0: The mighty, mighty king. All right, here we go.
1: Adam.
0: Adam, ready? Adam is not the boss. They're looking for another person.
1: Amy.
0: Amy is not the boss. Let's do one more.
1: Katie
0: is not the boss. Jesus is the boss. Cause just the boys.

0: Buddy King. We got someone else. Shh, shh, shh.
1: Blake.
0: Blake is not the boss. Ah, ah. She's forgotten her name. What's her name? Mummy can tell us.
2: Nilani.
0: Oh, that's a beautiful name. Nilani, say that. Nilani is not the boss. Sorry, Nilani.
1: Murray.
0: Murray. Murray is not the boss. Who is? Jesus is the boss. Cause girls. Jesus is.

0: right.
1: We got someone else?
2: Steven.
1: Steven is not the boss.
2: Jonathan.
1: Jonathan. It's Jonathan.
0: Jonathan is not the boss.
1: Hey, let's do everyone. You say your name after three. One, two, three. Is not the boss. We got one more. We have one more. Shh, shh, listen.
2: God.
1: Guy is not the boss. Who is Jesus? Is the boss. Cause. Hey, I've got an idea. What about just the grown-ups? The mums and the dads sing the chorus. Ready? Here we go, grown-ups.

0: Mighty King.
1: Yes, sir.
0: Wait.
1: Well done.
0: Who thinks they can do a new song? I sing, the word became flesh.

has done.

0: hey, let's not keep this incredible secret to ourselves. You got to tell your friends about it. 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
1: Verse of the week.
2: Be joyful always, pray continually, give thanks in all circumstances, for this is God's will for you in Christ Jesus. 1 Thessalonians chapter 5, verse 16 to 18. This verse reminds me about God's will and how He wants me to live in Christ Jesus. I know that I can always be joyful in God because He'll never leave me. 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
3: Vision!

0: Oh my, this is more serious than I thought. Laddie, what do you see here?
1: That looks like a lip.
0: What about this?
1: It's a lip.
0: And this?
1: It's a lip, it's a lip, it's a lip, lip, lip, it's a lip, it's a lip, it's a lip, lip, lip, it's a lip, it's a lip, it's a lip, lip, lip, lip, lip, lip, lip.
0: Laddie, tell me about your childhood.
1: When I was just 2 years old, I left my lips out in the cold and they turned blue. What could I do?
0: Oh dear, they turned blue. What could you do?
1: Oh, they turned blue.
0: I see.
1: On the day I got my tooth, I had to kiss my great aunt Ruth. She had a beard and it felt weird.
0: My, my, she had a beard and it felt weird?
1: She had a beard.
0: Oh.
1: 10 days after I turned 8, got my lips stuck in a gate. My friends all laughed and I just stood there until the fire department came and broke the lock with the crowbar, and I had to spend the next 6 weeks in lip rehab with this kid named Oscar who got stung by a bee right on the lip, and we couldn't even talk to each other until the 5th week because both of our lips were so swollen, and when he did start speaking, he just spoke Polish, and I only knew like 3 words in Polish, except now I know 4 because Oscar taught me the word for lip. Usta.
0: Your friends all laughed. Usta. How do you spell that?
1: I don't know.
0: So what you're saying is that when you were young...
1: They turned blue, what could I do? She had a beard and it felt weird. My friends all laughed. Whoop-da!
0: I'm confused.
1: I love my

0: say?
1: Have I ever told you how I feel about my nose?
2: Oh, look at the time!
3: Bye, ba-boo, ba-bee-lee-ba-bee-dee-ba-boo-ba-boo.
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1: You are my friends

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3: I'm looking for a new pickup, Connie, not a migraine.
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1: Hey, Eugene.
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5: 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Greetings and salutations, one and all.
3: How's the old noggin, Eugene?
5: Well, my condition, if that's what you're referring to, is progressing rather well. I'm remembering virtually everything.
4: Oh, great. Wonderful.
3: Congratulations, Eugene.
4: Yeah.
5: And you are just the collective threesome I hope to see. I have a favor to ask.
4: Oh, what is it?
5: As you know, Katrina and I have been anxious to move out of the cabin. And I am now happy to announce that we have finally purchased a home.
1: Oh,
3: that's really great.
4: Great, Eugene. Is this the one we saw on Maple Street?
5: It is indeed.
1: Oh, neat. When do you move in?
5: This Wednesday. And I was wondering if possibly, perhaps...
4: I'd be glad to help you move, Eugene.
1: Me too. It'll give me a chance to check out your new place.
5: Then thank you.
6: Connie!
1: Oh, gotta go.
3: Watch out for my bucket.
1: Oh, thanks. See you Wednesday, Eugene.
5: Indeed. Thank you again, Miss Kendall.
6: You're welcome.
5: And Mr. Walton...
3: Sorry, I can't help. That's my day to clean the Golden Glass building.
5: Well, actually, I wanted to ask for the use of your truck.
3: My truck?
5: Yes, we have a number of larger boxes to move, so your truck came to mind. But only if it's no trouble.
3: Well, I...
4: What's the matter, Bernard?
3: Well, I did just get a quote on the truck for a trade-in.
5: You're selling your truck? The one you bought in San Diego?
3: Yes, so I don't want anything to happen to it to mess up the trade-in value.
5: That truck survived a California earthquake. I doubt I could do much worse.
3: Fine. You can borrow the truck.
5: Excellent. Thank you, Mr. Walton. I shall be forever in your debt and will endeavor
3: You didn't let me finish.
5: Oh.
3: You can borrow the truck as long as you drive 10 miles an hour under the posted speed limit.
5: Done.
3: Using turn signals and hand signals and come to a complete stop when you go over speed bumps.
5: Relax, Mr. Walton. I will treat it with the utmost care, and you can use my car in the meantime.
4: Eugene, it's only fair to warn you that Bernard's truck has some quirks to it.
3: It does not have quirks. It has personality.
4: Oh.
5: Hmm. Well, then in the spirit of full disclosure, I'll inform you that my car's engine runs a tad rough and an overhead light is broken. Other than that, it's in perfect working order.
3: Yeah, sounds about as perfect as mashed potatoes without the picante sauce.
5: Huh? Well, would it be most convenient if I parked it at Wits End early Wednesday morning?
3: It would be most convenient if I just drove my truck.
4: Oh, Bernard.
3: Wits End is fine.
5: All right, then. It's all settled. This Wednesday, I shall say farewell to the cabin and greetings to my new home. And fear not, Mr. Walton, I'll be extremely cautious with your vehicle.
3: Uh-huh.
5: Farewell.
3: Yeah, well, look out for the bucket.
5: Sorry.
3: I'm doomed.
1: Eugene, do you have any boxes back there that are marked something besides vests?
5: We're nearly at the cabin, Miss Kendall. No need to actually...
1: You really have six separate boxes for vests?
5: Well, they're sorted.
1: By what? Color? Texture?
5: Occasion. One must wear a vest to fit the event. A subpar vest simply wouldn't do at a formal event.
1: Well, what kind of formal events do you need to get dressed up for anyway?
5: Celebrations, the occasional funeral, weddings...
1: Did you wear a nice vest to your wedding?
5: It was an informal vest, but I didn't have time to change.
1: You know what? You guys need a real wedding.
5: Oh, there's Mr. Whittaker. Parking brake. Greetings, Mr. Whittaker.
4: Oh, hi, Eugene.
1: Hi, Whit.
5: As you've probably discovered, most of the boxes are around back, though the appliances are...
4: Eugene, the truck!
1: What? It's rolling down the hill!
5: Stop! Cease!
7: Vision Kids.
8: You're listening to Vision Kids.
5: Don't tell me. I'm afraid to look.
1: Well, it's not that bad, Eugene.
5: Precisely what they told General Custer on the ride to Little Bighorn. It's bad enough. It hit a tree. A taillight's broken. How could this have happened? I'm sure I set the parking brake.
4: Oh, boy.
2: Oh, boy, Mr. Whitaker.
4: Uh-huh.
2: There's subtext in that phrase. I'm certain of it.
4: Well, the parking brake doesn't work.
2: What?
4: No, that's one of the quirks.
2: Oh.
4: You have to leave it in gear to keep it from rolling.
2: Oh, well, that would explain it. So, only one question remains. What am I going to do?
1: Eugene, it could have been worse. I mean, it's not totaled or anything.
2: Thank you, Miss Kendall. But the plan was to return the truck entirely unscathed, not looking as if it's been to a demolition derby. So I repeat, what am I going to do?
1: Wear your groveling vest. It'll be perfect for the occasion.
4: Eugene, the best thing to do is tell Bernard and apologize.
2: Oh, yes, of course. And I know precisely what he'll say.
6: I don't know what to say.
2: I was wrong.
6: How could you do this, Eugene?
2: Oh.
6: I mean, what part of the phrase, don't hurt the truck, didn't make sense to you?
2: Actually, it all...
6: Should I have spoken in words you understand and said, kindly refrain from mutilating my vehicle?
2: I must apologize profusely, Mr. Walton. I am completely in the wrong, and I'll certainly pay to fix the damage as soon as I can acquire...
6: That's not the point, Eugene. It's a matter of principle. I'm late for my job at the glass company. Let's hope your car is more reliable than you're driving.
2: Please, Mr. Walton, don't leave without allowing me to express how deeply embarrassed I am.
6: Oh, I allow you to be as embarrassed as you want to be, Eugene. Look, drop the truck off at my house tonight.
2: Certainly, Mr. Walton.
6: On second thought, have Witt drive it over. Young drivers. No thought for other people's property. I better call her when... Where's my cell phone? Oh, here. Oh, be home, Erwin. Yeah, Eugene probably wasn't even paying any attention to what he was doing. Probably wasn't even watching the road. He probably... Yeah, oh, hello, Erwin. Yeah, hey, Bernard Walton here. About the used pickup. Now, there may be a slight change in the condition. I'm going to do a little body work on it. Oh, hey, Pete. Anyway, Erwin, I'm going to do a little body work on it. Well, what do you mean reevaluate? Erwin, that truck is in mint condition. It's been coddled and polished by a cautious driver for... Oh, no! Oh, boy. Got a little too close to the edge of the road, and the next thing I knew, I bounced over the curb and ran over a garbage can.
4: Oh, no. You weren't hurt, were you?
6: Well, no, but the front of Eugene's car looks like it met my sister-in-law in a bad mood. I broke the headlight and knocked the car out of alignment. I took it over to Wankel Automotive around the corner, and Leon said it would cost around $150, so he's fixing it now.
4: Oh, so what did Eugene say about it?
6: I didn't say anything. I haven't told him.
4: You took Eugene's car to the repair shop without telling him? Bernard?
6: I can't talk to him. Witt, after what I said about being an unsafe driver, I'd never hear the end of it. And with Eugene, you want to hear the end of it.
4: Well, you know, actually, I don't know if now is the best time to bring it up, but he wasn't unsafe.
6: What are you talking about?
4: The truck rolled down the hill because of the broken parking brake.
6: Huh?
4: Yeah, you forgot to tell him about that... aspect of its personality.
6: Oh, yeah, that's great. Thanks, Witt. I'll let my doctor know you're doing your part to lower my blood pressure.
4: No, sorry.
6: Excuse me, Witt. No. Hello.
7: Hey, Bernard. Leon Wankel here.
6: Yeah, Leon. Is everything fixed?
7: Well, no.
6: Huh?
7: We had a little problem.
6: Oh, great.
7: See, when we went to fix the alignment, we put it up on the lift and found that you broke a control arm. You got to replace that.
6: Control? Is that really necessary?
7: Would Tarzan work as well with a broken arm? Well, neither does a Saturn. You really can't be driving around with a broken control arm, Bernard. But I should only bump up the price about 500 or so.
6: 500 or so?
7: Is that a problem?
6: No. Go ahead and fix it. Thanks, Leon.
7: Bye-bye.
4: Well, you're going to have to tell Eugene, you know.
6: Yeah, I know. I'll tell him. I better get going. I got places to go and windows to wash.
4: Okay, I'll see you, Bernard.
6: Yeah, see you, Witt. Sure. I'll tell you, Gene. Maybe when I'm on my deathbed.
1: So, did you get all your stuff moved yesterday, Eugene?
2: Much of it, yes, Miss Kendall, though there's still quite a bit to go.
1: Oh, Morning, Bernard.
6: Hi, Connie. Eugene. I'm going to start in the windows upstairs today, Connie.
1: All right. Sounds good.
2: Before you go, Mr. Walton, let me once again say how painfully embarrassed and sorry I am for my negligence and downright lack of
6: care. Don't start with that again. You're the only guy I know who can ruin an apology by saying I'm sorry.
2: Well, if nothing else, let me assure you that I'm still going to pay to fix all of the damages to your truck.
6: Oh, right. Right. About that. I've thought about it, Eugene, and you know what? Don't worry about paying for it, okay?
5: I beg your pardon?
6: Yeah, it's not a big deal.
1: That's awfully nice of you.
2: Thank you for the sentiment, Mr. Walton, but I really must insist that you allow
6: me
2: to...
6: No, stop. Don't say anything else. Connie, I need to start on the windows upstairs. Excuse me.
1: Bye, Bernard.
6: Oh no, it's as bad as when I'm in the tub. Hello?
7: Bernard?
6: Yes.
7: Leon here.
6: Yeah, hi, Leon. So, can I pick up the car today?
7: Well, about that.
6: Huh?
7: We had another little glitch.
6: Oh, don't tell me.
7: Yeah, we fixed that control arm, but it looks like the axle's bent, too. Gotta replace it.
6: Yeah, but I... Oh, go ahead. Fix it, Leon.
7: Alrighty. And the engine's running a little rough.
6: Look, if it wasn't caused by the garbage can or the curb, don't fix it.
7: Got it.
6: Call me at wit's end if there's anything else. My cell phone battery's dying here.
7: Will do. See you, Bernard.
6: Yeah, bye, Leon. Why did I have to yell at Eugene in the first place?
5: Well, I merely think it's curious that he doesn't even want me to reimburse him.
1: Well, look, maybe you can thank him by giving him one of those dinosaur figurines you have.
5: Huh?
1: Or a book on kinetic energy. You sure have enough.
5: Miss Kendall, did you go through all the boxes?
1: Oh, yeah. Anyway, I wouldn't worry too much about Bernard. He probably had time to cool off, that's all.
5: I suppose, but I still... Oh, pardon me. Modern convenience. Wit's End, Eugene Meltzner speaking...
7: This is Leon Wankel with Wankel Automotive.
5: Oh, hi, Leon. Greetings.
7: Bernard told me to call here about the vehicle he brought in.
5: Oh, so Bernard took it to you?
7: I sure did. I got a final damage estimate for him.
5: You want me to go fetch him for you?
7: Nah. Just tell him it'll be around $1,580 to fix everything.
5: Of course, I'll... $1,580?
7: That's right.
5: As in $15.80?
7: $1,580 plus change.
5: Surely you jest.
1: What's wrong, Eugene?
7: Great, not sorry. Tell him the light was easy to fix, but it adds up once you factor in the alignment and the broken control arm, the bent axle, and the cracked oil pan.
5: All of that?
7: Yeah, pretty much. Tell him I'm sorry, Eugene.
5: I'll tell him. Farewell, Leon.
7: Bye-bye.
1: So what happened?
5: Bernard must have taken his truck to Wankel's for the repair. How could I possibly have done that much damage to Bernard's truck? I thought it was just the taillight.
1: Don't panic.
5: And precisely why not? I caused $1,580 worth of damage to his truck plus change.
1: What are you going to do?
5: I need to call Leon back and tell him that I'll pay for the repairs.
1: But Bernard said he would pay it.
5: That was before he knew that fixing it would equal the gross domestic product of a small European country.
1: Well, you'll have to convince Bernard to let you pay. He sure seemed pretty stubborn about it.
5: Unless he doesn't know about this.
9: Adventures in Odyssey on Vision Kids.
10: Vision Kids!
5: Greetings, Mr. Walton. Back to wash the windows again?
6: Actually, no. I wanted to give you your keys back.
5: Oh.
6: Here. Your car's parked around front.
5: Thank you. Mm-hmm. So I presume that means that you got the truck fixed.
6: Sure did. Good as new.
5: Leon did a good job on it?
6: Leon? No. I didn't take the truck to the repair shop. I fixed it myself.
5: You did?
6: Yeah.
5: But you fixed the taillight by yourself?
6: Yes, by myself. I've worked on more than a few cars in my day.
5: But was there any other damage?
6: No, not that I saw. Why?
5: Never mind.
6: Well, then I'll see you around, Eugene.
5: Indeed. Farewell. I can't recall ever being more confused than I am at this moment. Leon, would you mind telling me what in the world is going on?
11: Huh?
5: You told me that you were repairing Bernard's vehicle yesterday.
11: Oh, that's right.
5: But you didn't fix it.
3: Sure it did. Good as new.
5: But Bernard said he fixed it himself.
3: He did?
5: Mm-hmm.
3: He must be confused. Hold on. Let me get out the paperwork. Here we go. Right there in black and white. Yesterday, I did a bunch of repairs on the Saturn.
5: Let me see that. But this isn't Bernard's truck. This paperwork is for my car.
3: So Bernard brought your car in for fixing?
5: Uh-huh.
3: Huh. Wonder why he did that.
5: Indeed. Aha! Do you know what this means?
3: Yeah. No.
1: So what does it mean?
5: Mr. Walton repaired my car as a gesture of kindness.
1: Did your car even need to be repaired?
5: Well, it didn't need it per se, but I now recall telling him that the engine was running roughly and the overhead light was broken. Apparently, he took it upon himself to have those things fixed secretly.
1: But wait a sec, I'm confused. Didn't you tell...

0: had the engine fixed.
1: Indeed. However, it doesn't appear to be running any better at present.
0: You didn't notice that before?
1: Well, this is the first I've driven it since the so-called repair.
0: For $1,500, your engine should sound a whole lot better than this.
1: Well, I agree. Now I'm very confused.
0: So, Leon didn't fix your car? But why would he tell you he did?
1: An excellent question to which I have no answer. But perhaps Mr. Wankel will.
2: Bernard, thanks for inviting me. I haven't been fishing at Trickle Lake in months.
3: Ah, sure thing, Whit. I thought it would be a good way to say goodbye to this old truck.
2: Oh, you did a great job with the taillight, by the way. I can't even tell it was ever broken.
3: No, thanks. Now, that reminds me, I need to stop up here at Wankel Automotive.
2: Oh, is he finished with Eugene's car?
3: Yeah, sure is. Hmm. But, you know, the funny thing is, when I picked up the keys, his assistant said not to worry about paying.
2: Oh, really? That is strange.
3: Yeah, so I need to clear this up. Do you mind if I stop?
2: Oh, of course not.
3: Oh, thanks. I'll just be a sec. I don't have to pay for the repairs?
4: Nope, it's taken care of.
3: Yeah, but I
4: don't ask any questions. Just go.
3: Well, thanks, Leon. That's very nice of you.
4: Don't thank me. Thank you. Thank you.
3: Oh, all right. See you around, Leon.
1: Mr. Wankel, I demand to know what is going on here.
4: Huh?
3: Bye, Leon.
1: Mr. Walton?
0: What are you doing here?
3: I need a reason to have to chat with Leon. As I was saying, Leon, gazpacho soup clears up those corns and nothing flat.
4: Huh?
3: I'll see you guys.
1: No, wait. You'd be the perfect person to help us clear up this conundrum.
0: Start at the beginning, Eugene.
1: Of course, Miss Kendall. I hope I didn't spoil the surprise, Mr. Walton, but it came to
3: my
1: attention.
3: You know, Eugene, why don't we go outside and talk about this?
1: Why?
3: Well, you don't want loiterers in your shop, right, Leon?
4: Well...
3: Of course you don't. Come on, Eugene, outside.
0: Good idea. I saw Whit out there. Maybe he knows what's going on.
3: Yeah, you know, come to think of it, maybe we should just stay in here and talk.
4: Now, what was this about a surprise, Eugene?
1: I found out that Mr. Walton brought my car in for repairs as a gesture of kindness.
4: Is that true, Bernard? I thought you said it was because...
3: Does the reason really matter? The car's fixed, right? I can explain everything.
2: Bernard.
3: Whit! You know what? Scratch that, guys, and we'll talk later.
2: Oh, Eugene, Connie, what are you doing here?
1: I was merely trying to clear up the matter surrounding Bernard's gift to me.
0: Mm-hmm.
3: Yeah, about that. Well, you know, it's kind of funny.
1: Oh, it's not funny. It's selflessness at its grandest.
3: No, it isn't. Eugene, I didn't fix your car.
1: You didn't?
3: No.
1: I see. So Leon was dishonest.
4: Huh?
3: No, it's not Leon's fault. I did fix your car, but not for the reasons you're thinking.
1: Well, I admit to being slightly baffled, but why
3: are you... Now, will you just listen? There's something I have to tell you.
1: Yes?
3: Eugene, I... Well, oh, Whit, you tell him.
2: Me?
3: Yes.
2: Bernard. All right. Eugene... Bernard wrecked your car a few days ago.
1: What? How? Why?
2: Well, apparently he hit a garbage can.
3: That's right.
1: But I... Why?
0: What Eugene's trying to say is, why didn't you tell me?
2: Bernard?
3: Keep going, Whit. You're doing great.
2: Well, he didn't tell you because, well, he didn't know how to tell you, Eugene.
3: Right.
2: And after he gave you such a hard time about damaging his truck...
3: Yeah.
2: He figured that you might be angry. So, are you angry?
0: Of course he is. I mean, after all, Bernard made him feel
1: Connie,
0: like...
1: Connie,
0: huh?
1: I think I can take over.
0: Sorry.
1: Mr. Walton, I'm not angry at all.
3: You're not?
0: Not?
1: No, not really.
3: Why not?
1: Well, it was a mistake, and it sounds like you took the corrective steps to fix it. So, what is there to be angry about?
3: Yeah, well, thanks, Eugene.
1: Though I would prefer that you at least consult with me next time before repairing my car. You see, I'd appreciate the opportunity to ensure the mechanic is one I trust. No offense, Leon.
4: Huh?
2: You know what would have made all this a lot easier?
3: Yeah, if I didn't lend Eugene my truck in the first place.
2: No. No, the reason you didn't want Eugene to find out about his car was because you made such a big fuss about him damaging your truck.
3: Yeah, well, I guess that's true.
2: You know, a little mercy goes a long way.

0: Yeah, okay, okay. I'll watch for it next time.
1: Well, I believe that everything is now straightened out.
2: Except for the fact that Eugene still paid for his own car to be fixed.
0: Yeah, thanks a lot, Connie. I'll pay you back for the repairs, Eugene, and I'm sorry.
3: I'm still confused.
0: We'll talk later, Leon. Whit, are you ready to go fishing?
4: Yeah, well, actually, we have a problem.
1: We do?
2: What
4: now? When you got out of the truck, it started rolling.
0: Oh, no.
4: I tried to stop it, but I forgot that the emergency brake didn't work, and it hit a lamppost.
0: Oh, great. There's nothing like the smell of a new pickup truck.
1: You know, that's precisely what you said when you bought your last truck.
0: Uh-huh.
1: And the aroma still reminds me of artificially induced pine scent.
0: Yeah, well, insult my truck, and I may not drive you around anymore.
1: Which begs the question, Mr. Walton, why did you have me come with you to work today?
0: Yeah, here we are. Now, you're not coming with me to work. I'm dropping myself off.
1: Beg your pardon?
0: Here you go, Eugene.
1: The keys? Well, what do you want me to do with them?
0: I want you to make a nice little brooch with them.
1: Really?
0: No, not really. I want you to drive. What else would you use keys for?
1: Me? Drive?
0: Yes. I'm sure you're familiar with the concept. I want you to drive it over to the cabin to finish moving your stuff and then just come back here after you're done.
1: Are you in earnest?
0: No, I'm in a parking lot with someone waiting for the spot. Now, will you get out of here?
1: But I thought that...
0: This will be the perfect way to break in the new truck.
1: Oh, thank you, Mr. Walton.
0: And you can borrow the truck anytime you like.
1: Really?
0: As long as you bring a written note from your driving instructor.
1: Oh.
0: I'm only kidding, Eugene. Boy doesn't know a joke when he hears one.
2: When someone hurts us, God doesn't want us to respond in anger, but to show mercy and to forgive. Why not try this? The next time someone does something that makes you mad, show mercy. It's a great way to make friends and to keep friends. 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Our vocal talent included Paul Herlinger, Katie Lee, Dave Madden, and Will Ryan as Eugene. Our sound designer was Alan Hurley, with music by John Campbell. Our producers were Marshall Younger and Bob Hoos. And I'm Chris, hoping you'll join us again next time for more Adventures in Odyssey.
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Tell your friends, tell your school, tell your church, tell everyone! They need to know.

0: Hey guys, it's Andy Kirk here. Have you ever wondered how to train an elephant since they are so big? You see, the first step is making it believe it can't run away. Preferably start with a baby elephant and tie it to a large stake in the ground. And the baby elephant will try to break free, but it won't have the strength to do it. Eventually, the little elephant will give up and stop trying to escape. Once the young elephant has learned it cannot pull the stake out of the ground, you can replace it with a small timber one. Even though it can easily pull it out of the ground, it believes it can't do it, so it stops trying. You see, so many of the things we say we can't do is because we tried doing it when we were smaller or younger, and we haven't tried since. Why not give something a go today that you haven't tried in a long time, and you may even surprise yourself? I'm Andy Kirk. Super
1: Kids. Streaming live in the Vision app, this is

0: Hi, Vision Kids. It's Belle Thompson here. And today, I want to know, do you love to do craft? Do you like making your own special creations? Maybe you like drawing or colouring in with bright pencils, or stamping on paper and sticking things together to make a collage. Or maybe you like making really big creations, gluing cardboard boxes together or knitting colourful clothes with needles and wool. Have you ever made a very special creation that you felt really proud of? Well, my daughter loves to paint, and she often comes home from kindy with a painting that she is so proud of. She sometimes goes straight over and hangs her artwork on the fridge because she wants everyone to admire her creation. But do you know, the Bible says that each one of us is a special creation too, made by God, and He's really proud of us. The book of Psalms tells us how God made us. It says, "You shaped me first, inside, then out. You formed me in my mother's womb. Body and soul, I am marvelously made." What a creation! Wow, God specially made you and me. He was there when you were growing in your mum's tummy, and He made every part of your body. That makes you very special. I mean, you might not feel like you're very special. You know, maybe you don't come first on sports day, or maybe you're not the smartest or the best looking kid in your class. I mean, maybe sometimes you've even had people laugh at you or make fun of you, which probably made you feel sad. But the Bible says that God made you, and that makes you very special. So just like when my daughter makes an artwork that she feels really proud of and wants to put on display, that is how God feels about you. In fact, the Bible says we are God's masterpiece. So next time you're doing an art activity, remember that you yourself are a work of art and God is proud of you.
1: Vision Kids.
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So the question here is, how does he want us to live our lives?

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0: Oh, am I on? Oh, wait. Oh, hello?
1: Oh, it's on. Oh, hey, everyone. It's Dan Warlow here. There's so much good stuff about Vision Kids, but the thing I want to tell you about now is called Adventures in Odyssey. It's a much-loved radio drama. It's like radio theatre. You get the actors, you get all these sound effects and great stories. Here's the thing. You are not going to want to miss it. It's on every weekday. That's Monday to Friday. You've just got to tune in and you're guaranteed to hear it. It's going to be amazing. Don't miss it. See you soon.

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0: very jealous of God's blessing on David's life.
1: One of the tools that David used to keep his eyes on God throughout all this time was to write and sing songs to God. We know that he did this right from when he was a boy looking after his dad's sheep. And then, even when he was leading an army, he kept singing songs to God.
0: Some of these songs are written in the Book of Psalms in the Bible. One of these, in Psalm 100, is all about why we sing to God. Let's have a quick look at what David says. Shout for joy to the Lord, all the earth. Worship the Lord with gladness. Come before him with joyful songs. Know that the Lord is God. It is he who made us, and we are his. We are his people, the sheep of his pasture. Enter his gates with thanksgiving, and his courts with praise. Give thanks to him and praise his name. For the Lord is good, and his love endures forever. His faithfulness continues through all generations.
1: Isn't that cool? David was a shepherd as a boy, and so he understood that God was like a perfect shepherd who was wanting to look after and care for his sheep. He encouraged us to come before God giving thanks and praising him because of his love, his goodness, and his faithfulness. That means that God will do what he says he will do, and he won't let us down.
0: When you ask God to be your savior, you get to be a part of his family, and his promise is that he is faithful, not just

0: Welcome to the all-new Vision Kids. We are so glad you're listening. My name's Dan Warlow. G'day. Nice to meet you. Hey, let's not keep this incredible secret to ourselves. You got to tell your friends about it. 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
6: Verse of the week.
7: Be joyful always. Pray continually. 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
1: This is Vision Kids.
2: Oh, not this song.
3: All right, come on, Archie, let's sing this one. It's one of my favorites.
2: Oh, we already sang it once. I really don't want to go back there
3: again. It's a classic.
2: Please, no.
3: And it's for the kids.
2: Oh, all right.

0: be so sad.
1: That'd be too bad.
0: Alrighty.
1: If my lip said adios, I don't like you. I think you're gross and

0: your father? Fascinating! So what you're saying is, if your lips left you...
1: That'd be too bad, I'd be so sad, I might get mad, I'd call my dad, that'd be too bad.
0: That'd be too bad?
1: That'd be too bad.
0: Why?
1: 'Cause I love my lips.

0: my, this is more serious than I thought. Larry, what do you see here?
1: That looks like a lip.
0: What about this?
1: It's a lip.
0: And this?
1: It's a lip, it's a lip, it's a lip, lip, lip, it's a lip, it's a lip, it's a lip, lip, lip, it's a lip, it's a lip, it's a lip, lip, lip, lip, lip, lip, lip.
0: Larry, tell me about your childhood.
1: When I was just 2 years old, I left my lips out in the cold and they turned blue. What could I do?
0: Oh dear, they turned blue. What could you do?
1: Oh, they turned blue.
0: I see.
1: On the day I got my tooth, I had to kiss my great Aunt Ruth. She had a beard and it felt weird.
0: My, my, she had a beard and it felt weird?
1: She had a beard.
0: Oh.
1: 10 days after I turned 8, got my lips stuck in a gate. My friends all laughed and I just stood there until the fire department came and broke the lock with the crowbar, and I had to spend the next 6 weeks in lip rehab with this kid named Oscar who got stung by a bee right on the lip, and we couldn't even talk to each other until the 5th week because both of our lips were so swollen, and when he did start speaking, he just spoke Polish, and I only knew like 3 words in Polish, except now I know 4 because Oscar taught me the word for lip, usta.
0: Your friends all laughed. Usta. How do you spell that?
1: I don't know.
0: So what you're saying is that when you were young...
1: They turned blue, what could I do? She had a beard and it felt weird. My friends all laughed. What the?
0: I'm confused.
1: I love my lips.
2: Vision Kids.
3: Vision Kids.
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1: Hi, I'm John Avery Whittaker, but most folks call me Whit. Actually, it's not Mr. Whittaker here, it's Dan from Vision Kids, but you're going to hear Mr. Whittaker's voice in less than 15 minutes. That's right, the adventure in Odyssey is about to start. Don't go away, it's coming up real soon.

0: Let's start again, shall we?
1: Okay. Where do you want this cement?
0: No! Not there! Oh, silly me! I just can't believe you did that.
2: Hey, kids!
3: Vision Kids!
4: Vision Kids!
5: Vision Kids!
6: Helping kids look to God daily.
7: Vision Kids!
8: With Dan.
9: Josiah,
10: I've got some very exciting news for you.
9: It's about the title of today's adventure. If you could have an adventure in Odyssey about anything, what would you like it to be about?
11: A turtle rescue fire.
9: Well, I heard the word turtle there, but I want you to speak clearly. You can speak better than you often speak on the radio. Maybe you get a bit nervous. What would you like it to be about?
11: A rescue for Legoland.
9: No, that didn't make any sense. What things do you like the most in the world?
11: Crocodile.
9: You like crocodiles the most? Anything else? I think you like cars, Saya. I think they're one of your favourite things.
11: No, they're not.
9: What? Cars aren't your favourite things. You play with cars all the time. You love cars. What's a really, really big vehicle?
11: A truck.
9: And guess what today's adventure is about? It's about trucks. That's right. Today's adventure is about trucks. Let's get into it after this.

0: future.
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4: I'm looking for a new pickup, Connie, not a migraine.
5: Oh, so you're finally getting your new truck, Bernard. You've been saving quite a while for it.
4: Yeah, but I'll have to save another 5 years if Connie has her way. She keeps trying to convince me that I need all these bells and whistles.
5: Hey, how you doing, Eugene?
6: Greetings and salutations, one and all.
4: How's the old noggin, Eugene?
6: Well, my condition, if that's what you're referring to, is progressing rather well. I'm remembering virtually everything.
5: Oh, great. Wonderful,
4: congratulations,
5: Eugene.
4: Yeah.
6: And you are just the collective threesome I hope to see. I have a favor to ask.
5: Oh, what is it?
6: As you know, Katrina and I have been anxious to move out of the cabin. And I am now happy to announce that we have finally purchased a home.
3: Oh, wow!
4: That's really great.
5: Great, Eugene. Is this the one we saw on Maple Street?
6: It is indeed.
3: Oh, neat. When do you move in?
6: This Wednesday. And I was wondering if possibly, perhaps...
5: I'd be glad to help you move, Eugene.
3: Me too. It'll give me a chance to check out your new place.
6: Then thank you.
7: Connie!
3: Oh, gotta go.
4: Watch out for my bucket.
3: Oh, thanks. See you Wednesday, Eugene.
6: Indeed. Thank you again, Miss Kendall.
7: You're welcome.
6: And Mr. Walton...
4: Sorry, I can't help. That's my day to clean the Golden Glass building.
6: Well, actually, I wanted to ask for the use of your truck.
4: My truck?
6: Yes, we have a number of larger boxes to move, so your truck came to mind. But only if it's no trouble.
4: Well, I...
5: What's the matter, Bernard?
4: Well, I did just get a quote on the truck for a trade-in.
6: You're selling your truck? The one you bought in San Diego?
4: Yes, so I don't want anything to happen to it to mess up the trade-in value.
6: That truck survived a California earthquake. I doubt I could do much worse.
4: Fine. You can borrow the truck.
6: Excellent. Thank you, Mr. Walton. I shall be forever in your debt and will endeavor
4: You didn't let me finish. You can borrow the truck as long as you drive 10 miles an hour under the posted speed limit.
6: Done.
4: Using turn signals and hand signals.
6: Okay.
4: And come to a complete stop when you go over speed bumps.
6: Relax, Mr. Walton. I will treat it with the utmost care, and you can use my car in the meantime.
5: Eugene, it's only fair to warn you that Bernard's truck has some quirks to it.
4: It does not have quirks. It has personality.
5: Oh.
6: Well, then, in the spirit of full disclosure, I'll inform you that my car's engine runs a tad rough and an overhead light is broken. Other than that, it's in perfect working order.
4: Yeah, sounds about as perfect as mashed potatoes without the picante sauce.
6: Huh? Well, would it be most convenient if I parked it at Wits End early Wednesday morning?
4: It would be most convenient if I just drove my truck.
5: Oh, Bernard.
4: Wits End is fine.
6: All right, then. It's all settled. This Wednesday, I shall say farewell to the cabin and greetings to my new home. And fear not, Mr. Walton, I'll be extremely cautious with your vehicle. Farewell.
4: Yeah, we'll look out for the bucket.
6: Sorry.
4: I'm doomed.
3: Eugene, do you have any boxes back there that are marked something besides vests?
6: We're nearly at the cabin, Miss Kendall. No need to actually...
3: You really have six separate boxes for vests?
6: Well, they're sorted.
3: By what? Color? Texture?
6: Occasion. One must wear a vest to fit the event. A subpar vest simply wouldn't do at a formal event.
3: Well, what kind of formal events do you need to get dressed up for anyway?
6: Celebrations, the occasional funeral, weddings...
3: Did you wear a nice vest to your wedding?
6: It was an informal vest, but I didn't have time to change.
3: You know what? You guys need a real wedding.
6: Oh, there's Mr. Whittaker. Parking brake. Greetings, Mr. Whittaker.
5: Oh, hi, Eugene.
3: Hi, Whit.
6: As you've probably discovered, most of the boxes are around back, though the appliances are...
5: Eugene, the truck.
6: What?
3: It's rolling down the
6: hill. Stop. Cease. Oh.
8: Two friends and a truck. That's the title of the adventure today. Our co-host Josiah is excited about the trucks, but who would you take? Which two friends would you take in your truck, Josiah?
7: I'll take Jeff. All of them.
8: William, Luca, and Auntie Jess in his truck. Well,
0: G'day, it's Andy Kirk here. Suppose you had a big sponge and you filled it with Coke. Then you went over to a bucket and squeezed it. You wouldn't expect Fanta to come out because it was filled with Coke. And this is what our mind is like as well. If we only fill it with certain movies, video games, and people around us who speak poorly, then that is exactly what will come out. I want to encourage you today to be purposeful in what you put into your minds and the sort of people that are surrounding you. Nobody can make the decisions for you. You need to decide what you want coming out. And that's the sort of thing you need to be putting in. I'm Andy Kirk. Super Kids.
7: Don't tell me. I'm afraid to look.
3: Well, it's not that bad, Eugene.
7: Precisely what they told General Custer on the ride to Little Bighorn. It's bad enough. It hit a tree. A taillight's broken. How could this have happened? I'm sure I set the parking brake.
5: Oh, boy.
7: Oh, boy, Mr. Whitaker. Uh-huh. There's subtext in that phrase. I'm certain of it.
5: Well, the parking brake doesn't work.
7: What?
5: No, that's one of the quirks.
7: Oh.
5: You have to leave it in gear to keep it from rolling.
7: Oh, well, that would explain it. So, only one question remains. What am I going to do?
3: Eugene, it could have been worse. I mean, it's not totaled or anything.
7: Thank you, Miss Kendall. But the plan was to return the truck entirely unscathed, not looking as if it's been to a demolition derby. So I repeat, what am I going to do?
3: Wear your groveling vest. It'll be perfect for the occasion.
5: Eugene, the best thing to do is tell Bernard and apologize.
7: Oh, yes, of course. And I know precisely what he'll say.
9: I don't know what to say.
7: I was wrong.
9: How could you do this, Eugene?
7: Oh.
9: I mean, what part of the phrase, don't hurt the truck, didn't make sense to you?
7: Actually, it all...
9: Should I have spoken in words you understand and said, kindly refrain from mutilating my vehicle?
7: I must apologize profusely, Mr. Walton. Uh-huh. I am completely in the wrong, and I'll certainly pay to fix the damage as soon as I can acquire...
9: That's not the point, Eugene. It's a matter of principle.
7: Oh,
9: I'm late for my job at the glass company. Let's hope your car is more reliable than your driving.
7: Please, Mr. Walton, don't leave without allowing me to express how deeply embarrassed I am.
9: Oh, I allow you to be as embarrassed as you want to be, Eugene. Look, drop the truck off at my house tonight.
7: Certainly,
9: Mr.
7: Walton.
9: On second thought, have Witt drive it over. Young drivers. No thought for other people's property. I better call Erwin. Where's my cell phone? Oh, here. Oh, be home, Erwin. Yeah, Eugene probably wasn't even paying any attention to what he was doing. Probably wasn't even watching the road. He probably... Yeah, oh, hello, Erwin. Yeah, hey, Bernard Walton here. About the used pickup. Now, there may be a slight change in the condition. I'm going to do a little body work on it. Oh, hey, Pete. Anyway, Erwin, I'm going to do a little body work on it. Well, what do you mean reevaluate? Erwin, that truck is in mint condition. It's been coddled and polished by a cautious driver for... Oh, no. Oh, boy. I got a little too close to the edge of the road, and the next thing I knew, I bounced over the curb and ran over a garbage can.
5: Oh, no. You weren't hurt, were you?
9: Well, no. But the front of Eugene's car looks like it met my sister-in-law in a bad mood. I broke the headlight and knocked the car out of alignment. I took it over to Wankel Automotive around the corner. Leon said it would cost around $150, so he's fixing it now.
5: Oh, so what did Eugene say about it?
9: I didn't say anything. I haven't told him.
5: You took Eugene's car to the repair shop without telling him, Bernard?
9: I can't talk to him. Wait, after what I said about being an unsafe driver, I'd never hear the end of it. And with Eugene, you want to hear the end of it.
5: Well, you know, actually, I don't know if now is the best time to bring it up, but he wasn't unsafe.
9: What are you talking about?
5: The truck rolled down the hill because of the broken parking brake.
9: Huh?
5: Yeah, you forgot to tell him about that... aspect of its personality.
9: Oh, yeah, that's great. Thanks, Whit. I'll let my doctor know you're doing your part to lower my blood pressure.
5: No, sorry.
9: Excuse me, Whit. No. Hello.
10: Hey, Bernard. Leon Winkle here.
9: Yeah, Leon. Is everything fixed?
10: Well, no.
9: Uh-huh.
10: We had a little problem.
9: Oh, great.
10: See, when we went to fix the alignment, we put it up on the lift and found that you broke a control arm. You got to replace that.
9: Control? Is that really necessary?
10: Yeah, would Tarzan work as well with a broken arm? Well, neither does a Saturn. You really can't be driving around with a broken control arm, Bernard. But I should only bump up the price about 500 or so.
9: 500 or so?
10: Is that a problem?
9: No. Go ahead and fix it. Thanks, Leo.
10: Bye-bye.
5: Well, you're going to have to tell Eugene, you know.
9: Yeah, I know. I'll tell him. I better get going. I got places to go and windows to wash.
5: Okay, I'll see you, Bernard.
9: Yeah, I'll see you, Whit. Sure. I'll tell you, Gene. Maybe when I'm on my deathbed.
3: So, did you get all your stuff moved yesterday, Eugene?
7: Much of it, yes, Miss Kendall, though there's still quite a bit to go.
3: Oh, morning, Bernard.
9: Hi, morning. Connie. Eugene, I'm going to start in the windows upstairs today, Connie.
3: All right. Sounds good.
7: Before you go, Mr. Walton, let me once again say how painfully embarrassed and sorry I am for my negligence and downright lack of
9: care. Don't start with that again. You're the only guy I know who can ruin an apology by saying I'm sorry.
7: Well, if nothing else, let me assure you that I'm still going to pay to fix all of the damages to your truck.
9: Oh, right. Right. About that. I've thought about it, Eugene, and you know what? Hmm? Don't worry about paying for it, okay?
7: I beg your pardon?
9: Yeah, it's not a big deal.
3: That's awfully nice of you.
7: Thank you for the sentiment, Mr. Walton, but I really must insist that you allow
9: me
7: to...
9: No, stop. Don't say anything else. Connie, I need to start on the windows upstairs. Excuse me.
3: Bye, Bernard.
9: Oh no. It's as bad as when I'm in the tub. Hello.
10: Bernard?
9: Yeah.
10: Leon here.
9: Yeah, hi, Leon. So, can I pick up the car today?
10: About that.
9: Huh?
10: We had another little glitch.
9: Oh, don't tell me.
10: We fixed that control arm, but it looks like the axle bent, too. Gotta replace it.
9: Yeah, go ahead. Fix it, Leon.
10: Alrighty. And the engine's running a little rough.
9: Look, if it wasn't caused by the garbage can or the curb, don't fix it.
10: Got it.
9: Call me at wit's end if there's anything else. My cell phone battery's dying here.
10: Will do. See you, Bernard.
9: Yeah, bye, Leon. Why did I have to yell at Eugene in the first place?
7: Well, I merely think it's curious that he doesn't even want me to reimburse him.
3: Well, look, maybe you can thank him by giving him one of those dinosaur figurines you have.
7: Huh?
3: Or a book on kinetic energy. You sure have enough.
7: Miss Kendall, did you go through all the boxes?
3: Oh, yeah. Anyway, I wouldn't worry too much about Bernard. He probably had time to cool off, that's all.
7: I suppose, but I still... Oh, pardon me. Modern convenience. Wit's End, Eugene Meltzner speaking.
10: Oh, hey, Eugene. I'm glad you're back in town. This is Leon Wankel with Wankel Automotive.
7: Oh, hi, Leon. Greetings.
10: Bernard told me to call here about the vehicle he brought in.
7: Oh, so Bernard took it to you?
10: I sure did. I got a final damage estimate for him.
7: You want me to go fetch him for you?
10: Nah. Just tell him it'll be around $1,580 to fix everything.
7: Of course, I'll... $1,580?
10: That's right.
7: As in $15.80?
10: $1,580 plus change.
7: Surely you jest.
3: What's wrong, Eugene?
10: Afraid not. Sorry. Tell him the light was easy to fix, but it adds up once you factor in the alignment and the broken control arm, the bent axle, and the cracked oil pan.
7: All of that?
10: Yeah, pretty much. Tell him I'm sorry, Eugene.
7: I'll tell him. Farewell, Leon.
10: Bye-bye.
3: So what happened?
7: Bernard must have taken his truck to Wankel's for the repair. How could I possibly have done that much damage to Bernard's truck? I thought it was just the taillight.
3: Don't panic.
7: And precisely why not? I caused $1,580 worth of damage to his truck plus change.
3: What are you going to do?
7: I need to call Leon back and tell him that I'll pay for the repairs.
3: But Bernard said he would pay it.
7: That was before he knew that fixing it would equal the gross domestic product of a small European country.
3: Well, you'll have to convince Bernard to let you pay. He sure seemed pretty stubborn about it.
7: Unless he doesn't know about this.
8: Well, Vision Kids, I wonder if he will end up being able to pay for the truck as we take a break with our co-host Josiah. It's time to pick the famous person. I've got four people in front of me who have their birthday today, or would have had their birthday. Josiah gets to pick one. We can talk about it. Which one will you pick, Josiah? Which photo?
11: This one.
8: That one. Well, he loves English kings and queens, it seems, because he has picked one of the most famous English kings of all time, Richard the Lionheart. People used to think he was such a good warrior that he had a heart.
7: Greetings, Mr. Walton. Back to wash the windows again?
9: No, actually, no. I wanted to give you your keys back.
7: Oh,
9: here. Your car's parked around front.
7: Thank you. So I presume that means that you got the truck fixed.
9: Sure did. Good as new.
7: Leon did a good job on it?
9: Leon? No. I didn't take the truck to the repair shop. I fixed it myself.
7: You did?
9: Yeah.
7: But you fixed the taillight by yourself?
9: Yes, by myself. I've worked on more than a few cars in my day.
7: But was there any other damage?
9: No, not that I saw. Why?
7: Never mind.
9: Well, then I'll see you around, Eugene.
7: Indeed. Farewell. I recall ever being more confused than I am at this moment. Leon, would you mind telling me what in the world is going on?
12: Huh?
7: You told me that you were repairing Bernard's vehicle yesterday.
12: Oh, that's right.
7: But you didn't fix it.
12: Sure I did. Good as new.
7: But Bernard said he fixed it himself.
12: He did?
7: Mm-hmm.
12: He must be confused. Hold on. Let me get out the paperwork. Here we go. Right there in black and white. Yesterday, I did a bunch of repairs on the Saturn.
7: Let me see that. But this isn't Bernard's truck. This paperwork is for my car.
12: So Bernard brought your car in for fixing?
7: Uh-huh.
12: Huh. Wonder why he did that.
7: Indeed. Aha! Do you know what this means?
12: Yeah. No.
3: So what does it mean?
7: Mr. Walton repaired my car as a gesture of kindness.
3: Did your car even need to be repaired?
7: Well, it didn't need it per se, but I now recall telling him that the engine was running roughly and the overhead light was broken. Apparently, he took it upon himself to have those things fixed secretly.
3: But wait a sec, I'm confused. Didn't you tell Leon yesterday that you would pay for the repairs?
7: Yes, that I did, so I ended up paying to fix my own car, despite Bernard's intentions.
3: Well, I guess it all worked out after all. Bernard repaired his truck himself, and you paid for the repairs for your car.
7: But the proverbial scale remains unbalanced.
3: How?
7: A few days ago, I thought that Mr. Walton was being unforgiving and, between us, a little cruel. But from all indications, he's been quite the opposite. He wanted to fix this without my finding out about it. That act of generosity should not go unrewarded.
3: So what did you have in mind?
7: I thought I might purchase something for him as a thank you. Perhaps an accessory for his truck.
3: Good idea. Hey, why don't we go to the store together and I'll help you pick something out. Your car's out back, right?
7: Miss Kendall, that is an excellent notion.
3: Hey, I thought you said he had the engine fixed.
7: Indeed. However, it doesn't appear to be running any better at present.
3: You didn't notice that before?
7: Well, this is the first I've driven it since the so-called repair.
3: For $1,500, your engine should sound a whole lot better than this.
7: Well, I agree. Now I'm very confused.
3: So, Leon didn't fix your car? But why would he tell you he did?
7: An excellent question to which I have no answer. But perhaps Mr. Wankel will.
5: Bernard, thanks for inviting me. I haven't been fishing at Trickle Lake in months.
9: Ah, sure thing, Whit. I thought it would be a good way to say goodbye to this old truck.
5: Oh, you did a great job with the taillight, by the way. I can't even tell it was ever broken.
9: No, thanks. Well, that reminds me, I need to stop up here at Wankel Automotive.
5: Oh, is he finished with Eugene's car?
9: Yeah, sure is. Hmm. But, you know, the funny thing is, when I picked up the keys, his assistant said not to worry about paying.
5: Oh, really? That is strange.
9: Yeah, so I need to clear this up. Do you mind if I stop?
5: Oh, of course not.
9: Oh, thanks. I'll just be a sec. I don't have to pay for the repairs?
12: Nope, it's taken care of.
9: Yeah, but I...
12: Don't ask any questions. Just go.
9: Well, thanks, Leon. That's very nice of you.
12: Don't thank me. Thank you. Thank you.
9: Oh, all right. See you around, Leon.
7: Mr. Wankel, I demand to know what is going on here.
9: Huh? Bye, Leon.
7: Mr. Walton?
3: What are you doing here?
9: I need a reason to have to chat with Leon. As I was saying, Leon, gazpacho soup clears up those corns and nothing flat.
7: Huh?
9: I'll see you guys.
7: No, wait. You'd be the perfect person to help us clear up this conundrum.
3: Start at the beginning, Eugene.
7: Of course, Miss Kendall. I hope I didn't spoil the surprise, Mr. Walton, but it came to my attention.
9: You know, Eugene, why don't we go outside and talk about this?
7: Why?
9: Well, you don't want loiterers in your shop, right, Leon?
12: Well...
9: Of course you don't. Come on, Eugene, outside.
3: Good idea. I saw Whit out there. Maybe he knows what's going on.
9: Yeah, you know, come to think of it, maybe we should just stay in here and talk.
12: Now, what was this about a surprise, Eugene?
7: I found out that Mr. Walton brought my car in for repairs as a gesture of kindness.
12: Is that true, Bernard? I thought you said it was because...
9: Does the reason really matter? The car's fixed, right? I can explain everything.
5: Bernard.
9: Whit! You know what? Scratch that, guys, and we'll talk later.
5: No, Eugene, Connie, what are you doing here?
7: I was merely trying to clear up the matter surrounding Bernard's gift to me.
3: Mm-hmm.
9: Yeah, about that. You know, it's kind of funny.
7: Oh, it's not funny. It's selflessness at its grandest.
9: No, it isn't. Eugene, I didn't fix your car.
7: You didn't?
9: No.
7: I see. So Leon was dishonest.
12: Huh?
9: No, it's not Leon's fault. I did fix your car, but not for the reasons you're thinking.
7: Well, I admit to being slightly baffled, but why
9: else... Now, will you just listen? There's something I have to tell you.
7: Yes?
9: Eugene, I... Well, oh, when you tell him.
5: Me?
9: Yes.
5: Bernard. All right.

0: and it sounds like you took the corrective steps to fix it. So, what is there to be angry about?
1: Yeah, well, thanks, Eugene.
0: Though I would prefer that you at least consult with me next time before repairing my car. You see, I'd appreciate the opportunity to ensure the mechanic is one I trust. No offense, Leon.
1: Huh?
2: You know what would have made all this a lot easier?
1: Yeah, if I didn't lend Eugene my truck in the first place.
2: No. No, the reason you didn't want Eugene to find out about his car was because you made such a big fuss about him damaging your truck.
1: Yeah, well, I guess that's true.
2: You know, a little mercy goes a long way.
1: Yeah, okay. I'll watch for it next time.
0: Well, I believe that everything is now straightened out.
3: Except for the fact that Eugene still paid for his own car to be fixed.
1: Yeah, thanks a lot, Connie. I'll pay you back for the repairs, Eugene, and I'm sorry.
4: I'm still confused.
1: We'll talk later, Leon. Whit, are you ready to go fishing?
2: Yeah, well, actually, we have a problem.
0: We do?
3: What now?
2: When you got out of the truck, it started rolling.
1: Oh, no.
2: I tried to stop it, but I forgot that the emergency brake didn't work, and it hit a lamppost.
1: Oh, great. There's nothing like the smell of a new pickup truck.
0: You know, that's precisely what you said when you bought your last truck.
1: Uh-huh.
0: And the aroma still reminds me of artificially induced pine scent.
1: Yeah, well, insult my truck, and I may not drive you around anymore.
0: Which begs the question, Mr. Walton, why did you have me come with you to work today?
1: Yeah, here we are. Now, you're not coming with me to work. I'm dropping myself off.
0: Beg your pardon?
1: Here you go, Eugene.
0: The keys? Well, what do you want me to do with them?
1: I want you to make a nice little brooch with them.
0: Really?
1: No, not really. I want you to drive. What else would you use keys for?
0: Me? Drive?
1: Yes. I'm sure you're familiar with the concept. I want you to drive it over to the cabin to finish moving your stuff and then just come back here after you're done.
0: Are you in earnest?
1: No, I'm in a parking lot with someone waiting for the spot. Now, will you get out of here?
0: But I thought that...
1: This will be the perfect way to break in the new truck.
0: Oh, thank you, Mr. Walton.
1: And you can borrow the truck anytime you like.
0: Really?
1: As long as you bring a written note from your driving instructor.
0: Oh.
1: I'm only kidding, Eugene. Boy doesn't know a joke when he hears one.
3: When someone hurts us, God doesn't want us to respond in anger, but to show mercy and to forgive. Why not try this? The next time someone does something that makes you mad, show mercy. It's a great way to make friends and to keep friends. 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Our vocal talent included Paul Herlinger, Katie Lee, Dave Madden, and Will Ryan as Eugene. Our sound designer was Alan Hurley, with music by John Campbell. Our producers were Marshall Younger and Bob Hoos. And I'm Chris, hoping you'll join us again next time for more Adventures in Odyssey.
5: 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Bless you, Josiah. You're a bit sneezy today. Jeez.

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Are you someone who loves Christian kids content? Well, welcome to the all-new Vision Kids. We're so glad that you're here. It's a 24/7 stream. I'm not usually awake at 3 a.m. in the morning, but if you are, you can listen to Vision Kids. That's right. It's a 24/7 stream. We've got the Adventures in Odyssey, of course, but some really cool content, more than just the Adventure in Odyssey. Great radio dramas, fantastic music, and some friendly voices, well, maybe like mine as well. We're so glad that you're here.

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2: This is a sad song about a ball of meat on top of Old Smokey.
3: I hope he's not talking about that bear.
2: All covered with cheese.
4: No, it's about a meatball. It's a song about meat.
3: Okay.
2: I lost my poor meatball.
3: Oh, yeah, you're right. I'm with you now.
2: When somebody sneezed.
3: Oh, gross. He sneezed on the meat? Man.
2: It rolled off the table.
4: Oh, it's kind of peppy now.
2: And onto the floor.
4: It's like a chase scene. Follow that meat.
2: And then my poor meatball.
3: I think I like it better if it was about a bear.

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1: G'day, it's Andy Kirk here. Thomas Edison, the inventor of the light bulb, made over 900 light bulbs that didn't work before he finally made one that did. That's 900 times he went to the trouble of making a light bulb, plugging it in, flicking the switch, and watching nothing happen. People thought he was crazy, but despite what others thought, he had the opinion that every time he made a light bulb that didn't work, he merely found a way not to make one. Eventually, by the process of elimination, he made a light bulb that produced light. And as a result, he became known as one of the greatest inventors of all time. Most of us don't realize how many failures successful people endure before they achieve their purpose. We only hear about the success. Edison didn't let his failures stop him achieving greatness, and neither should you. If you feel like you've failed in an area, just keep going and eventually you will have breakthrough just like Edison. I'm Andy Kirk.
0: Super Kids.
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0: Kids.
1: Are you jealous of God's blessing on David's life?
2: One of the tools that David used to keep his eyes on God throughout all this time was to write and sing songs to God. We know that he did this right from when he was a boy looking after his dad's sheep. And then, even when he was leading an army, he kept singing songs to God.
1: Some of these songs are written in the Book of Psalms in the Bible. One of these, in Psalm 100, is all about why we sing to God. Let's have a quick look at what David says. Shout for joy to the Lord, all the earth. Worship the Lord with gladness. Come before him with joyful songs. Know that the Lord is God. It is he who made us, and we are his. We are his people, the sheep of his pasture. Enter his gates with thanksgiving, and his courts with praise. Give thanks to him and praise his name. For the Lord is good, and his love endures forever. His faithfulness continues through all generations.
2: Isn't that cool? David was a shepherd as a boy, and so he understood that God was like a perfect shepherd who was wanting to look after and care for his sheep. He encouraged us to come before God giving thanks and praising him because of his love, his goodness, and his faithfulness. That means that God will do what he says he will do, and he won't let us down.
1: When you ask God to be your savior, you get to be a part of his family, and his promises that he is faithful, not just
0: streaming live in the Vision app. This is Vision Kids.

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2: One day, all the animals in the animal kingdom came together to celebrate all that the Lord God had made. There were birds, there were lions, there were zebras and monkeys and every other animal in between. And all the animals joined together to make their respective noises to participate in the biggest dance party the jungle had.

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0: 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It's called Lamplighter Theatre. 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
2: You do it.
3: Stop
2: what you're doing and pray to Jesus.
3: Stop
2: what you're doing.

0: coughing. 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
1: Oh no.
0: Pray to Jesus when you're bored.
1: Whatever.

0: noisy.
1: Excuse me, what's that?
0: Pray to Jesus when you're cranky.
1: Oh, I'm getting really cranky. I gotta count to three. 1, 2, 3. Stop it.
0: Pray to Jesus when you're naughty.
1: Oh, no, it wasn't me. She did it.

0: He says, when you're hurting,
1: ow, that hurts.
0: Pray to Jesus when you're frightened.
1: Oh, what was that?
0: No, it's alright, it's only me.
1: Okay, phew.
0: Pray to Jesus when you're sleepy.
1: Oh, I like this one. Okay, sleepy.
0: Sleep.
1: Colin, I meant to do the actions. Don't go to sleep. Colin, wake up, Colin.
0: Oh, we're still doing the song, sorry. Yes. Pray to Jesus, mighty, mighty Jesus. Go, stop what you're doing and pray to Jesus.
1: Stop what you're doing and
0: pray to Jesus.
1: Stop what you're doing and
0: pray to Jesus.

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1: Verse of the week.
2: Be joyful always, pray continually, give thanks in all circumstances, for this is God's will for you in Christ Jesus. 1 Thessalonians chapter 5, verse 16 to 18. 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And praying and talking to Him all throughout the day can help me find opportunities to give thanks to Him, because I know that He's always going to be there for me with everything I do.
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0: just cute and cuddly little thing. 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Ah!
1: Ha, that guy's very funny. Yeah, I like you a lot, Steve. High fine guy. Yeah, we come back again soon.
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0: Okay, Timmy, you pretend to be Jesus, and you yell, stop. 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And in the middle, you're the wind, come on. And you kids over here, you're the waves, let me hear you. Okay, good job. Remember, Timmy, you yell, stop. Are you ready? Let's see.
1: What kind of man is this? What kind of man is this?
2: He spoke to the rain.
3: Stop!
0: And the rain stopped falling.
2: He spoke to the wind.
3: Stop!
0: And the wind stopped blowing.

the rain stops.

0: Okay, let's have some rain. 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And now the waves. Come on, rain. Come on, wind. I need a hurricane. And more waves. Oh, and everybody drop back and forth. It's a terrible storm. Oh, help us, Jesus. Help us.
1: Thank you, Jesus.
2: Vision Kids.
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0: I'm all right. So strong and so mighty, there's nothing my God cannot do. That's true.
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3: Well, it's Dan here from Vision Kids, and that was my rendition of the theme song for The Adventure in Odyssey. It's happening in around 15 minutes' time. That's right, you're listening at the perfect time to get the next Odyssey. Don't go away. You don't want to miss it. The next installment of The Adventure in Odyssey is coming up real soon.

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5: With Dan.
6: Josiah.
7: I've got some very exciting news for you.
6: It's about the title of today's adventure. If you could have an adventure in Odyssey about anything, what would you like it to be about?
8: A turtle above sea far.
6: Well, I heard the word turtle there, but I want you to speak clearly. You can speak better than you often speak on the radio. Maybe you get a bit nervous. What would you like it to be about?
8: I love a storm for like a whip.
6: No, that didn't make any sense. What things do you like the most in the world?
8: Crocodile.
6: You like crocodiles the most? Anything else? I think you like cars, Saya. I think they're one of your favourite things.
8: No, they're not.
6: What? Cars aren't your favourite things. You play with cars all the time. You love cars. What's a really, really big vehicle?
8: A truck.
6: And guess what today's adventure is about? It's about trucks. That's right. Today's adventure is about trucks. Let's get into it after this.

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3: I'm looking for a new pickup, Connie, not a migraine.
4: Oh, so you're finally getting your new truck, Bernard. You've been saving quite a while for it.
3: Yeah, but I'll have to save another 5 years if Connie has her way. She keeps trying to convince me that I need all these bells and whistles.
2: Hey, Eugene.
4: Hey, how you doing, Eugene?
5: Hi. Greetings and salutations, one and all.
3: How's the old noggin, Eugene?
5: Well, my condition, if that's what you're referring to, is progressing rather well. I'm remembering virtually everything.
4: Oh, great. Wonderful.
3: Congratulations, Eugene.
4: Yeah.
5: And you are just the collective threesome I hope to see. I have a favor to ask.
4: Oh, what is it?
5: As you know, Katrina and I have been anxious to move out of the cabin. And I am now happy to announce that we have finally purchased a home.
2: Oh,
3: that's,
2: wow!
3: That's really great.
4: Great, Eugene. Is this the one we saw on Maple Street?
5: It is indeed.
2: Oh, neat. When do you move in?
5: This Wednesday. And I was wondering if possibly, perhaps...
4: I'd be glad to help you move, Eugene.
2: Me too. It'll give me a chance to check out your new place.
5: Then thank you.
6: Connie!
2: Oh, gotta go.
3: Watch out for my bucket.
2: Oh, thanks. See you Wednesday, Eugene.
5: Indeed. Thank you again, Miss Kendall.
6: You're welcome.
5: And Mr. Walton...
3: Sorry, I can't help. That's my day to clean the Golden Glass building.
5: Well, actually, I wanted to ask for the use of your truck.
3: My truck?
5: Yes, we have a number of larger boxes to move, so your truck came to mind. But only if it's no trouble.
3: Well, I...
4: What's the matter, Bernard?
3: Well, I did just get a quote on the truck for a trade-in.
5: You're selling your truck? The one you bought in San Diego?
3: Yes, so I don't want anything to happen to it to mess up the trade-in value.
5: That truck survived a California earthquake. I doubt I could do much worse.
3: Fine. You can borrow the truck.
5: Excellent. Thank you, Mr. Walton. I shall be forever in your debt and will endeavor
3: You didn't let me finish.
5: Oh.
3: You can borrow the truck as long as you drive 10 miles an hour under the posted speed limit.
5: Done.
3: Using turn signals and hand signals and come to a complete stop when you go over speed bumps.
5: Relax, Mr. Walton. I will treat it with the utmost care, and you can use my car in the meantime.
4: Eugene, it's only fair to warn you that Bernard's truck has some quirks to it.
3: It does not have quirks. It has personality.
4: Oh.
5: Hmm. Well, then in the spirit of full disclosure, I'll inform you that my car's engine runs a tad rough and an overhead light is broken. Other than that, it's in perfect working order.
3: Yeah, sounds about as perfect as mashed potatoes without the picante sauce.
5: Huh? Well, would it be most convenient if I parked it at Wits End early Wednesday morning?
3: It would be most convenient if I just drove my truck.
4: Oh, Bernard.
3: Wits End is fine.
5: All right, then. It's all settled. This Wednesday, I shall say farewell to the cabin and greetings to my new home. And fear not, Mr. Walton, I'll be extremely cautious with your vehicle.
3: Uh-huh.
5: Farewell.
3: Yeah, well, look out for the bucket.
5: Sorry.
3: I'm doomed.
2: Eugene, do you have any boxes back there that are marked something besides vests?
5: We're nearly at the cabin, Miss Kendall. No need to actually...
2: You really have six separate boxes for vests?
5: Well, they're sorted.
2: By what? Color? Texture?
5: Occasion. One must wear a vest to fit the event. A subpar vest simply wouldn't do at a formal event.
2: Well, what kind of formal events do you need to get dressed up for anyway?
5: Celebrations, the occasional funeral, weddings...
2: Did you wear a nice vest to your wedding?
5: It was an informal vest, but I didn't have time to change.
2: You know what? You guys need a real wedding.
5: Oh, there's Mr. Whittaker. Parking brake. Greetings, Mr. Whittaker.
4: Oh, hi, Eugene.
2: Hi, Whit.
5: As you've probably discovered, most of the boxes are around back, though the appliances are...
4: Eugene, the truck!
2: Oh, it's rolling down the
5: hill! Stop! Cease! Oh.
7: Two friends and a truck. That's the title of the adventure today. Our co-host Josiah is excited about the trucks, but who would you take? Which two friends would you take in your truck, Josiah?
6: I'll take Jeff. All of them.
7: William, Luca, and Auntie Jess in his truck. Well, maybe we can.
6: Hey guys, it's Andy Kirk here. Geese fly south in winter and north in summer, and it can be observed that they fly in a V formation. The lead goose not only sets course for the others, but also cuts through the wind, making a slipstream behind and making it easier for others to follow and allowing them to conserve energy on the long journey. After a while, the lead goose goes to the back of the V and a new leader assumes the lead position. The whole way, these geese honk to each other, and scientists have found that they do this to encourage the leader out in front as they lead and cut through the wind. The truth is, we are not that much different than geese in the fact that people are leading us and we need to learn how to be great honkers. So today, why don't you say something encouraging to your teacher, your parent, your sports captain, or any other leader you have in your world? Because when it's your turn to lead, you will have plenty of people ready to honk right behind you. I'm Andy Kirk. Super Kids.
8: Don't tell me. I'm afraid to look.
2: Well, it's not that bad, Eugene.
8: Precisely what they told General Custer on the ride to Little Bighorn. It's bad enough. It hit a tree. A taillight's broken. How could this have happened? I'm sure I set the parking brake.
4: Oh, boy.
8: Oh, boy, Mr. Whitaker. Uh-huh. There's subtext in that phrase. I'm certain of it.
4: Well, the parking brake doesn't work.
8: What?
4: No, that's one of the quirks.
8: Oh.
4: You have to leave it in gear to keep it from rolling.
8: Oh, well, that would explain it. So, only one question remains. What am I going to do?
2: Eugene, it could have been worse. I mean, it's not totaled or anything.
8: Thank you, Miss Kendall. But the plan was to return the truck entirely unscathed, not looking as if it's been to a demolition derby. So I repeat, what am I going to do?
2: Wear your groveling vest. It'll be perfect for the occasion.
4: Eugene, the best thing to do is tell Bernard and apologize.
8: Oh, yes, of course. And I know precisely what he'll say.
9: You, I don't know what to say.
8: I was wrong.
9: How could you do this, Eugene?
8: Oh.
9: I mean, what part of the phrase, don't hurt the truck, didn't make sense to you?
8: Actually, it all...
9: Should I have spoken in words you understand and said, kindly refrain from mutilating my vehicle?
8: I must apologize profusely, Mr. Walton. Uh-huh. I am completely in the wrong, and I'll certainly pay to fix the damage as soon as I can acquire...
9: That's not the point, Eugene. It's a matter of principle. I'm late for my job at the glass company. Let's hope your car is more reliable than your driving.
8: Please, Mr. Walton, don't leave without allowing me to express how deeply embarrassed I am.
9: Oh, I allow you to be as embarrassed as you want to be, Eugene. Look, drop the truck off at my house tonight.
8: Certainly,
9: Mr.
8: Walton.
9: On second thought, have Witt drive it over. Young drivers. No thought for other people's property. I better call Erwin. Where's my cell phone? Oh, here. Oh, be home, Erwin. Yeah, Eugene probably wasn't even paying any attention to what he was doing. Probably wasn't even watching the road. He probably... Yeah, oh, hello, Erwin. Yeah, hey, Bernard Walton here. About the used pickup. Now, there may be a slight change in the condition. I'm going to do a little body work on it. Oh, hey, Pete. Yeah, anyway, Erwin, I'm going to do a little body work on it. Well, what do you mean reevaluate? Erwin, that truck is in mint condition. It's been coddled and polished by a cautious driver for... Oh, no. Oh, boy. I got a little too close to the edge of the road, and the next thing I knew, I bounced over the curb and ran over a garbage can.
4: Oh, no, no. You weren't hurt, were you?
9: Well, no, but the front of Eugene's car looks like it met my sister-in-law in a bad mood. I broke the headlight and knocked the car out of alignment. I took it over to Wankel Automotive around the corner, and Leon said it would cost around $150, so he's fixing it now.
4: Oh, so what did Eugene say about it?
9: I didn't say anything. I haven't told him.
4: You took Eugene's car to the repair shop without telling him, Bernard?
9: I can't talk to him. Wait, after what I said about being an unsafe driver, I'd never hear the end of it. And with Eugene, you want to hear the end of it.
4: Well, you know, actually, I don't know if now is the best time to bring it up, but he wasn't unsafe.
10: What are you talking about?
4: The truck rolled down the hill because of the broken parking brake.
10: Huh?
4: Yeah, you forgot to tell him about that aspect of its personality.
10: Oh, now, that's great. Thanks, Whit. I'll let my doctor know you're doing your part to lower my blood pressure.
4: No, sorry.
10: Excuse me, Whit. No. Hello.
11: Hey, Bernard. Leon Winkle here.
10: Yeah, Leon. Is everything fixed?
11: Well, no.
10: Huh?
11: We had a little problem.
10: Oh, great.
11: See, when we went to fix the alignment, we put it up on the lift and found that you broke a control arm. You got to replace that.
10: Control? Is that really necessary?
11: Yeah, would Tarzan work as well with a broken arm? Well, neither does a Saturn. Yeah, you really can't be driving around with a broken control arm, Bernard. But I should only bump up the price about 500 or so.
10: 500 or so?
11: Is that a problem?
10: No. Go ahead and fix it. Thanks, Leon.
11: Bye-bye.
4: Well, you're going to have to tell Eugene, you know.
10: Yeah, I know. I'll tell him. I better get going. I got places to go and windows to wash.
4: Okay, I'll see you, Bernard.
10: Yeah, see you, Whit. Sure. I'll tell you, Gene. Maybe when I'm on my deathbed.
2: So, did you get all your stuff moved yesterday, Eugene?
8: Much of it, yes, Miss Kendall, though there's still quite a bit to go.
2: Oh, morning, Bernard.
10: Hi, morning. Connie. Eugene, I'm going to start in the windows upstairs today, Connie.
2: All right. Sounds good.
8: Before you go, Mr. Walton, let me once again say how painfully embarrassed and sorry I am for my negligence and downright lack of
10: care. Don't start with that again. You're the only guy I know who can ruin an apology by saying I'm sorry.
8: Well, if nothing else, let me assure you that I'm still going to pay to fix all of the damages to your truck.
10: Oh, right. Right. About that. I've thought about it, Eugene, and you know what? Don't worry about paying for it, okay?
8: I beg your pardon?
10: Yeah, it's not a big deal.
2: That's awfully nice of you.
8: Thank you for the sentiment, Mr. Walton, but I really must insist that you allow
10: me
8: to...
10: No, stop. Don't say anything else. Connie, I need to start on the windows upstairs. Excuse me.
2: Bye, Bernard.
10: Oh, no. It's as bad as when I'm in the tub. Hello.
11: Bernard?
10: Yes.
11: Leon here.
10: Yeah, hi, Leon. So, can I pick up the car today?
11: About that.
10: Huh?
11: We had another little glitch.
10: Oh, don't tell me.
11: Yeah, we fixed that control arm, but it looks like the axle bent, too. Gotta replace it.
10: Yeah, but I... Oh, go ahead. Fix it, Leon.
11: Alrighty. And the engine's running a little rough.
10: Look, if it wasn't caused by the garbage can or the curb, don't fix it.
11: Got it.
10: Call me at wit's end if there's anything else. My cell phone battery's dying here.
11: Will do. See you, Bernard.
10: Yeah, bye, Leon. Why did I have to yell at Eugene in the first place?
8: Well, I merely think it's curious that he doesn't even want me to reimburse him.
2: Well, look, maybe you can thank him by giving him one of those dinosaur figurines you have.
8: Huh?
2: Or a book on kinetic energy. You sure have enough.
8: Miss Kendall, did you go through all the boxes?
2: Oh, yeah. Anyway, I wouldn't worry too much about Bernard. He probably had time to cool off, that's all.
8: I suppose, but I still... Oh, pardon me. Modern convenience. Wit's End, Eugene Meltzner speaking.
11: Oh, hey, Eugene. I'm glad you're back in town. This is Leon Wankel with Wankel Automotive.
8: Oh, hi, Leon. Greetings.
11: Bernard told me to call here about the vehicle he brought in.
8: Oh, so Bernard took it to you?
11: I sure did. I got a final damage estimate for him.
8: You want me to go fetch him for you?
11: Nah. Just tell him it'll be around $1,580 to fix everything.
8: Of course, I'll... $1,580?
11: That's right.
8: As in $15.80?
11: Nope. $1,580 plus change.
8: Surely you jest!
2: What's wrong, Eugene?
11: Great not. Sorry. Tell him the light was easy to fix, but it adds up once you factor in the alignment and the broken control arm, the bent axle, and the cracked oil pan.
8: All of that?
11: Yeah, pretty much. Tell him I'm sorry, Eugene.
8: I'll tell him. Farewell, Leon.
11: Bye-bye.
2: So what happened?
8: Bernard must have taken his truck to Wankel's for the repair. How could I possibly have done that much damage to Bernard's truck? I thought it was just the taillight.
2: Don't panic.
8: And precisely why not? I caused $1,580 worth of damage to his truck plus change.
2: Ooh, what are you going to do?
8: I need to call Leon back and tell him that I'll pay for the repairs.
2: But Bernard said he would pay it.
8: That was before he knew that fixing it would equal the gross domestic product of a small European country.
2: Well, you'll have to convince Bernard to let you pay. He sure seemed pretty stubborn about it.
8: Unless he doesn't know about this.
7: Well, Vision Kids, I wonder if he will end up being able to pay for the truck as we take a break with our co-host Josiah. It's time to pick the famous person. I've got four people in front of me who have their birthday today, or would have had their birthday. Josiah gets to pick one. We can talk about it. Which one will you pick, Josiah? Which photo?
12: This one.
7: That one. Well, he loves English kings and queens, it seems, because he has picked one of the most famous English kings of all time, Richard the Lionheart. People used to think he was such a good warrior and he had a heart like a lion.
8: Greetings, Mr. Walton. Back to wash the windows again?
9: Actually, no. I wanted to give you your keys back.
8: Oh,
9: here. Your car's parked around front.
8: Thank you. Mm-hmm. So I presume that means that you got the truck fixed.
9: Sure did. Good as new.
8: Leon did a good job on it?
9: Leon? No. I didn't take the truck to the repair shop. I fixed it myself.
8: You did?
9: Yeah.
8: But you fixed the taillight? By yourself?
9: Yes, by myself. I've worked on more than a few cars in my day.
8: But was there any other damage?
9: No, not that I saw. Why?
8: Never mind.
9: Well, then I'll see you around, Eugene.
8: Indeed. Farewell. I can't recall ever being more confused than I am at this moment. Leon, would you mind telling me what in the world is going on?
13: Huh?
8: You told me that you were repairing Bernard's vehicle yesterday.
13: Oh, that's right.
8: But you didn't fix it.
13: Sure I did. Good as new.
8: But Bernard said he fixed it himself.
13: He did?
8: Mm-hmm.
13: He must be confused. Hold on. Let me get out the paperwork. Here we go. Right there in black and white. Yesterday, I did a bunch of repairs on the Saturn.
8: Let me see that. But this isn't Bernard's truck. This paperwork is for my car.
13: So Bernard brought your car in for fixing?
8: Uh-huh.
13: Huh. Wonder why he did that.
8: Indeed. Aha! Do you know what this means?
13: Yeah. No.
2: So what does it mean?
8: Mr. Walton repaired my car as a gesture of kindness.
2: Did your car even need to be repaired?
8: Well, it didn't need it per se, but I now recall telling him that the engine was running roughly and the overhead light was broken. Apparently, he took it upon himself to have those things fixed secretly.
2: But wait a sec, I'm confused. Didn't you tell Leon yesterday that you would pay for the repairs?
8: Yes, that I did, so I ended up paying to fix my own car, despite Bernard's intentions.
2: Well, I guess it all worked out after all. Bernard repaired his truck himself, and you paid for the repairs for your car.
8: But the proverbial scale remains unbalanced.
2: How?
8: A few days ago, I thought that Mr. Walton was being unforgiving and, between us, a little cruel. But from all indications, he's been quite the opposite. He wanted to fix this without my finding out about it. That act of generosity should not go unrewarded.
2: So what did you have in mind?
8: I thought I might purchase something for him as a thank you. Perhaps an accessory for his truck.
2: Good idea. Hey, why don't we go to the store together and I'll help you pick something out. Your car's out back, right?
8: Miss Kendall, that is an excellent notion.
2: Hey, I thought you said he had the engine fixed.
8: Indeed. However, it doesn't appear to be running any better at present.
2: You didn't notice that before?
8: Well, this is the first I've driven it since the so-called repair.
2: For $1,500, your engine should sound a whole lot better than this.
8: Well, I agree. Now I'm very confused.
2: So, Leon didn't fix your car? But why would he tell you he did?
8: An excellent question to which I have no answer. But perhaps Mr. Wankel will.
4: Bernard, thanks for inviting me. I haven't been fishing at Trickle Lake in months.
9: Ah, sure thing, Whit.
10: I thought it would be a good way to say goodbye to this old truck.
4: Oh, you did a great job with the taillight, by the way. I can't even tell it was ever broken.
10: Oh, thanks. Well, that reminds me, I need to stop up here at Wankel Automotive.
4: Oh, is he finished with Eugene's car?
10: Yeah, sure is. Mm. But, you know, the funny thing is, when I picked up the keys, his assistant said not to worry about paying.
4: Oh, really? That is strange.
10: Yeah, so I need to clear this up. Do you mind if I stop?
4: Oh, of course not.
10: Oh, thanks. I'll just be a sec. I don't have to pay for the repairs?
13: Nope, it's taken care of.
10: Yeah, but I...
13: Don't ask any questions. Just go.
10: Well, thanks, Leon. That's very nice of you.
13: Don't thank me. Thank you. Thank you.
10: Oh, all right. See you around, Leon.
8: Mr. Wankel, I demand to know what is going on here.
13: Huh?
10: Bye, Leon.
8: Mr. Walton?
2: What are you doing here?
10: I need a reason to have to chat with Leon. As I was saying, Leon, gazpacho soup clears up those corns and nothing flat.
13: Huh?
10: I'll see you guys.
8: No, wait. You'd be the perfect person to help us clear up this conundrum.
2: Start at the beginning, Eugene.
8: Of course, Miss Kendall. I hope I didn't spoil the surprise, Mr. Walton, but it came to
10: my
8: attention.
10: You know, Eugene, why don't we go outside and talk about this?
8: Why?
10: Well, you don't want loiterers in your shop, right, Leon?
13: Well...
10: Of course you don't. Come on, Eugene, outside.
2: Good idea. I saw Whit out there. Maybe he knows what's going on.
10: Yeah, you know, come to think of it, maybe we should just stay in here and talk.
13: Now, what was this about a surprise, Eugene?
8: I found out that Mr. Walton brought my car in for repairs as a gesture of kindness.
13: Is that true, Bernard? I thought you said it was because...
10: Does the reason really matter? The car's fixed, right? I can explain everything.
4: Bernard.
10: Whit! You know what? Scratch that, guys, and we'll talk later.
4: Oh, Eugene, Connie, what are you doing here?
8: I was merely trying to clear up the matter surrounding Bernard's gift to me.
2: Mm-hmm.
10: Yeah, about that. You know, it's kind of funny.
8: Oh, it's not funny. It's selflessness at its grandest.
10: No, it isn't. Eugene, I didn't fix your car.
8: You didn't?
10: No.
8: I see. So Leon was dishonest.
13: Huh?
10: No, it's not Leon's fault. I did fix your car, but not for the reasons you're thinking.
8: Well, I admit to being slightly baffled, but why...
10: Now, will you just listen? There's something I have to tell you.
8: Yes?
10: Eugene, I... Well, oh, when you tell him.
4: Me?
10: Yes.
4: Bernard. All right. Eugene, Bernard wrecked your car a few days ago.
8: What? How? Why?
4: Apparently, he hit a garbage can.
10: That's right.
8: But I... Why?
2: What Eugene's trying to say is, why didn't you tell me?
4: Bernard?
10: Keep going, Whit. You're doing great.
4: Well, he didn't tell you because... Well, he didn't know how to tell you, Eugene.
10: Right.
4: And after he gave you such a hard time about damaging his truck...
10: Yeah.
4: He figured that you might be angry. So, are you angry?
2: Of course he is. I mean, after all, Bernard made him feel
8: Connie,
2: like...
8: Connie.
2: Huh?
8: I think I can take over.
2: Sorry.
8: Mr. Walton, I'm not angry at all.
10: You're not?
2: Not?
8: No, not really.
10: Why not?
8: Well, it was a mistake, and it sounds like you took the corrective steps to fix it. So, what is there to be angry about?
10: Yeah, well, thanks, Eugene.
8: Though I would prefer that you at least consult with me next time before repairing my car. You see, I'd appreciate the opportunity to ensure the mechanic is one I trust. No offense, Leon.
13: Huh?
4: You know what would have made all this a lot easier?
10: Yeah, if I didn't lend Eugene my truck in the first place.
4: No. No, the reason you didn't want Eugene to find out about his car was because you made such a big fuss about him damaging your truck.
10: Yeah, well, I guess that's true.
4: You know, a little mercy goes a long way.
10: Yeah, okay. I'll watch for it next time.
8: Well, I believe that everything is now straightened out.
2: Except for the fact that Eugene still paid for his own car to be fixed.
10: Yeah, thanks a lot, Connie. I'll pay you back for the repairs, Eugene, and I'm sorry.
13: I'm still confused.
10: We'll talk later, Leon. Whit, are you ready to go fishing?
4: Yeah, well, actually, we have a problem.
8: We do?
2: What
4: well,
2: now?
4: When you got out of the truck, it started rolling.
10: Oh, no.
4: I tried to stop it, but I forgot that the emergency brake didn't work, and it hit a lamppost.
10: Oh, great. There's nothing like the smell of a new pickup truck.
5: You know, that's precisely what you said when you bought your last truck.
9: Uh-huh.
5: And the aroma still reminds me of artificially induced pine scent.
9: Yeah, well, insult my truck, and I may not drive you around anymore.
5: Which begs the question, Mr. Walton, why did you have me come with you to work today?
9: Yeah, here we are. Now, you're not coming with me to work. I'm dropping myself off.
5: Beg your pardon?
9: Here you go, Eugene.
5: The keys? Well, what do you want me to do with them?
9: I want you to make a nice little brooch with them.
5: Really?
9: No, not really. I want you to drive. What else would you use keys for?
5: Me? Drive?
9: Yes. I'm sure you're familiar with the concept. I want you to drive it over to the cabin to finish moving your stuff and then just come back here after you're done.
5: Are you in earnest?
9: No, I'm in a parking lot with someone waiting for the spot. Now, will you get out of here?
5: But I thought that...
9: This will be the perfect way to break in the new truck.
5: Oh, thank you, Mr. Walton.
9: And you can borrow the truck anytime you like.
5: Really?
9: As long as you bring a written note from your driving instructor.
5: Oh.
9: I'm only kidding, Eugene. Boy doesn't know a joke when he hears one.
1: When someone hurts us, God doesn't want us to respond in anger, but to show mercy and to forgive. Why not try this? The next time someone does something that makes you mad, show mercy. It's a great way to make friends and to keep friends. 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Our vocal talent included Paul Herlinger, Katie Lee, Dave Madden, and Will Ryan as Eugene. Our sound designer was Alan Hurley, with music by John Campbell. Our producers were Marshall Younger and Bob Hoos. And I'm Chris, hoping you'll join us again next time for more Adventures in Odyssey.
7: Well, today was a great example of the theme of mercy. Bless you, Josiah. You're a bit sneezy today. Well, luckily, they can't catch what you have.

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2: Hi, I'm Josh, and my favorite Bible verse is Joshua 1:9, which says, "This is my command, be strong and courageous.
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0: taken it. People ask me how I stay so fit and healthy. And I say I eat what top breeders recommend. No, I do my exercises. You got to practice.
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tweet. Woof! Well, here we are at the Jam Zoo. As you can hear, there's lots of animals. We can hear the bar of a sheep, the moo cow, the quack of a duck, the roar of a lion. Oh, yes, and the tweet of a bird. That's always a good one. And then we have the neigh of a horse. Well, I've been studying the native

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0: G'day, it's Andy Kirk here. Today I want to speak about four ways to communicate and how it's important to move from level one to level four. You see, level one is simple phrases that we all do, like, hi, how are you? Have a nice day. Level two is actually sharing impersonal simple data or information, speaking about the sport or weather. Level three is when we really start to communicate because we share some of who we are, like our goals and dreams. But level four is when we really communicate and share our feelings, like emotions, joys, fears, and the real us comes out. Hopefully today you have someone in your life that you feel you can communicate on that level. I think we need to learn how to get past simply saying hi and bye. And the best way to do this is by being the friend that you want and ask other people questions that will help them communicate. And by doing this, you in turn will get to share. I'm Andy Kirk. Super Kids.
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0: made the crickets to jump on the ground. 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But God made me to love. God made the dolphins to splash in the sea.
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1: Very jealous of God's blessing on David's life.
2: One of the tools that David used to keep his eyes on God throughout all this time was to write and sing songs to God. We know that he did this right from when he was a boy looking after his dad's sheep. And then, even when he was leading an army, he kept singing songs to God.
1: Some of these songs are written in the book of Psalms in the Bible. One of these, in Psalm 100, is all about why we sing to God. Let's have a quick look at what David says. Shout for joy to the Lord, all the earth. Worship the Lord with gladness. Come before him with joyful songs. Know that the Lord is God. It is he who made us, and we are his. We are his people, the sheep of his pasture. Enter his gates with thanksgiving, and his courts with praise. Give thanks to him and praise his name. For the Lord is good, and his love endures forever. His faithfulness continues through all generations.
2: Isn't that cool? David was a shepherd as a boy, and so he understood that God was like a perfect shepherd who was wanting to look after and care for his sheep. He encouraged us to come before God giving thanks and praising him because of his love, his goodness, and his faithfulness. That means that God will do what he says he will do, and he won't let us down.
1: When you ask God to be your saviour, you get to be a part of his family, and his promises that he is faithful, not just...
0: This is Vision Kids,
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did not take long till I had drove my mum insane with, can I please have something, mum? What I'd really, really like is that toy gun. Whoa, can I please shoot you now, mum? Oh, stop it. We're only in aisle one. Children, be sure to listen to your mum. Well, it seemed like an

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0: 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I mean, that's okay, too. It's more than just the kids.
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0: 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Ready for a clap? 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Well done. You did well.
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3: Hi, I'm Luca, and my favourite Bible verse is Psalm 63, verse 1, which says, "You, God, are my God. Earnestly I seek you. I thirst for you. My whole being longs for you
4: in a dry, parched land where there is no water."
3: That's Psalm 63, verse

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He made snails, Dad. 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

my mother's womb. 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

0: him, 'cause I can't save myself. And that's the truth.
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0: It's been great out here with you, Larry. Even though neither of us have showered for 5 days, I'm glad we're going home now.
1: Yeah, I miss my mattress and my box spring.
2: G'day, it's Andy Kirk here. The great conductor Toscanini was sitting at his podium before a concert one evening as the orchestra warmed up. Just minutes before the performance, a bassoon player came and approached him in a fearful panic. "Maestro, I'm very sorry, but my instrument has suffered an accident and the E flat will not sound. I won't be able to play tonight." Upon hearing the news, Toscanini closed his eyes and went silent. After a long pause, he said, "It's okay, E flat does not appear in your music tonight." He had played through the entire concert in his mind, reviewing every note this bassoon player had. So many times we stress and worry about things that aren't even going to happen or cause us a problem. The good news is that we need not to worry about things that may not happen, but instead live life strong, because most of the time, that note you're worrying about won't even get played today. I'm Andy Kirk. Super
3: Kids. We are the future. We are Vision Kids.

0: wait for us to get back home.
1: Yeah. Well, at least we're all friends again. Hey, has anybody seen the professor?
2: Nope.
1: Ah!
3: Hey, do you like it? I made it entirely out of bamboo and coconuts. Pretty good, huh? Well, climb aboard.
2: Hey, Bob.
1: Yeah, Larry.
2: Next summer, let's just sell lemonade, like everyone else.
1: That sounds like a good idea.
4: You know that in love we can forgive. Hey, man, it is the only way to live.

0: guys, it's Andy Kirk here. Imagine a day where you start by knocking a cup of juice straight down your school uniform. After having a bit of a curse and turning, you blame your little brother who put the juice too close. You yell at him, which causes mum to react and yell at you. You march upstairs, change your uniform, and by the time you get downstairs, you miss the bus. Mum, who's upset by now, takes off in the car and she gets a speeding ticket for driving too fast to get you to school. By the time you get there, you realise you forgot your homework and the day just seems to be going from bad to worse. What happens when you get home is you see that everyone is still upset. Let me ask you, what caused this bad day? Was it the juice that caused the bad day? Was it the little brother that caused the bad day? Or did you cause the bad day? You can't help things happening in life, but you can help them from escalating. When things happen, take a moment to step back and realize you've got the choice to either multiply it or defuse it. Take that opportunity to just defuse the situation and realize it's not about what happens, it's about how you handle the situation. Give that some thought. I'm Andy Kirk.
1: Super Kids.
2: Helping kids look to God daily.
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0: Helping kids look to God daily.
1: When I was a boy, I went to church back home in Arizona. And that

0: Asian kids!
1: Hi, I'm Atia, and my favourite Bible verse is Luke 8:11, which says, "This is the meaning of the parable. The seed is God's word."
0: That was Luke 8:11, and this is Vision Kids.

0: Super Kids.
1: Hey guys, it's Andy Kirk. There is a funny story of two frogs who fell into a tub of cream. The first frog saw how high the side of the tubs were and said, "It's no use, we're goners." The second, however, had the attitude that he's going to just keep swimming and maybe something will happen. And it did. As he swam round and round, it wasn't long until he was able to jump out of the top of the platform on a solid block of butter. The difference between these two was their attitude in life. Make sure you're the sort of frog that just keeps kicking. I'm Andy Kirk.
0: Super Kids.
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1: Vision Kids!
2: Hi, I'm Michaela, and my favourite Bible verse is Philippians 4:13, which says, I can do all things through Christ because he gives me strength. That's Philippians 4:13, and this is Vision Kids.

it's me, Junior. I'm trying very hard every day to do what's right. Like obey my parents and love my friends and love

0: guys, it's Andy Kirk. One day, Christopher Columbus was at dinner, which a Spanish gentleman had given in his honour, and several people were present who were jealous of the great admiral's success. They sat mocking him, saying, "Anybody can sail across the ocean, and anybody can coast along the islands on the other side, just as you have done. It is the simplest thing in the world." Columbus made no answer, but after a while he took an egg from a dish and said to the company, "Who among you can make this egg stand on its end?" One by one, it was passed around the room and all the gentlemen tried, with no prevail. Then Columbus took the egg and struck its small end gently upon the table so as to break the shell a little, after there was no trouble in making it stand upright. He simply said, "It is the simplest thing in the world, anybody can do it," after he has been shown how. Let me say, don't be someone who sits on the sideline mocking those who are having a go, only to say it was easy after the solution has been presented. But instead, be someone who solves mysteries and reaches the ends of the earth. I'm Andy Kirk. Super
1: Kids. This is Vision Kids.
2: Vision Kids.
3: Vision Kids.
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1: Hey, I got a question. Why did Jesus come down?
2: Abby, that's a great question, and I think we can answer it with a song. Come on, kids, sing along. Jesus.

0: to us.
1: Hey guys, I like your singing.
0: Well, hello. Kids, meet Mr. Donut Man.
2: Hey, Mr. Donut Man.
1: Hello.
2: We were just singing about why Jesus came down to earth.
1: Hey, that's wonderful. Mind if I sing along?
2: Sure.
0: Mr. Donut Man, that would be great.

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1: So does that answer the question?
2: Yeah!
0: And that's why God came down to us.
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0: kids.
1: Hi, I'm Noah, and my favourite Bible verse is Psalm 23, verse 1 to 2, which says, "The Lord is my shepherd, I lack nothing. He makes me lie down in green pastures. He leads me beside quiet waters." That's Psalm 23, verse 1 to 2. And this is Vision Kids.

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1: Vision Kids!
2: Luke and the Very Messy Desk. Very few have climbed great mountains. Very few have reached the top.

0: really don't mind. Now, one day, you see, I was busy teaching the Year 3 class, and I asked all the girls and boys to get out their maths book. And after about 5 minutes or so, I was walking around the class when I noticed that Luke didn't have his maths book. And so, in an extremely grumpy tone, I asked, "Luke, where is your maths book?"
1: I can't find it."
0: "What do you mean you can't find it? You open up your desk and you find your maths book." So, Luke and I were just about to open up his desk when he cried out, "Wait!
1: It's kind of messy."
0: "I don't care about messy, Luke. You're not getting out of doing your work." So, we began to open up the desk, and this is what we found. We found eight businesses and half a pot of glue and 85 rubber bands. He found one old shoe and a glass canoe and a photo of his dad. He found one old book and a decapitated joke, and he said to himself, "Golly gosh, but Luke couldn't find his book." Well, quite disgusted at the sight of what I found. A decapitated chook, a chook with no head, inside of his desk. It got me thinking, maybe it was time we had a little tray tidy out. But still, I couldn't let Luke get away without doing his maths, so I informed him we'll be opening up his desk one more time. So, I dragged Luke back to his desk, and this is what we found. We found one old boat and 55 goats and an old pair of underwear. They couldn't have possibly been his, cause they were too big for him. He found one bag of sausages and 55 ostriches, and he said to himself, "Golly gosh, but Luke couldn't find his book." Well, absolutely stunned at what I found, an old bag of sausages. He must have stolen it from the teacher-parent barbecue. Well, by this stage, Luke was in real strife. "That's it," I said. "You're going straight to the principal." Luke took a gulp. Ooh. So I marched Luke up to the principal's office, and down came the principal.
2: "I'll get to the bottom of this," he said.
0: So the principal, Luke and I headed back down to class to open up Luke's desk. And this is what we found. We found... Do we have to open it?
2: "Open up the tray, Luke."
0: Okay.
2: We found
3: five old bricks and a couple of sticks.

0: of her?
1: Oh, yeah.
0: I got down on my knees.
1: Uh-huh.
0: I said my very first prayer.
1: Amen.
0: You know the Holy Ghost, he met me there.
1: Well,
0: I stepped on the rock. The rock was sound. Uh-huh.

0: on my knees.
1: Right there.
0: I said my very first prayer. Oh, yeah, now the Holy Ghost, he met me there. Oh, I stepped on the rock. The rock was sound.

0: Right.
1: Now, Jenny Fleck, what I want to know is, where are my sewing needles?
2: Sebastian.
1: What?
2: It's not that kind of sewing.
1: Oh.
2: Okay?
1: What kind of sewing is it?
2: No, I think it would be a very good idea.
1: What would?
2: If maybe I took over the singing.
1: Oh, no.
2: And you listen.
1: Not fair.
2: Learn a little bit about what this is all about, okay?
1: No.
2: Now go and sit over there.
1: But I've been practicing for weeks and weeks. Oh, can I do that? Dum, da dum, dum, dim, dim, dum, dum, dum.
3: Went sewing one day, and some of the good seed it fell by the wayside.
1: What's a wayside?
3: And the birds of the air came and ate it with glee.
1: I like these bits.
3: And that was the end of that part of the seed.
1: Oh dear. Oh, I missed the dum-de-dum bits. Oh well, I saw her. I'm not even supposed to be here.
3: A sewer, wait.
1: Oh,
2: stop it.
1: I just want to turn. And some of the good seeds sprang up right away.
2: Off my strings.
1: Sorry.
3: Cause it fell on the rocks where the soil weren't deep.
1: Help, I'm a thirsty seed. And it wasn't, not weren't.
3: And when the sun rose, it was scorched by the heat.
1: Oh, yeah, well, I'm not going to stay out here and get scorched by any heat. And besides, I haven't got any sunscreen.

0: till I grew up and choked it, and it vanished from sight.
1: Jackie.
0: Just like you're going to, Sebastian.
1: Now, Tim, you're supposed to be

0: Well, you see, this guy who owned it really looked after it very well.
1: Then as spring was sprung, there was corn everywhere.
0: 30, 60, 100, 200, 400, 590,000 times as much was planted and more. Now can we sing it? Next time through. Not this time.

0: I feel that it's me. I never thought about it quite like that before. I suppose I have got a few weeds here and there that need pulling out.
1: Hey guys, it's Andy Kirk. There is a big difference between a thermostat and a thermometer. A thermometer merely tells us what the temperature is in a particular area. If it is 25 degrees and the temperature goes up to 30, then the thermometer will only respond to the temperature. The thermostat, however, adjusts the temperature. So if the temperature is 30 and you want it to go back to 25, then you set it to 25 and the temperature will adjust accordingly. The difference in these two things is amazing, and the difference in our lives when we act like either of these is also amazing. If we just go around reacting to the environment we walk into with different people in order to fit in, then we are just being a thermometer and adjusting to the atmosphere, whether good or bad. Instead, we should be a thermostat, and whatever environment we walk into, we set the atmosphere with a good example. I'm Andy Kirk. Super
2: Kids. Vision Kids!

0: I hear I need to eat, we'd like an ice cream cone.
1: So we swing on into Macca's and grab the family deal. But Luke declares,
0: that's not the toy I

0: 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We're not too far away.
1: What's that thing up on the hill? It's Grandma's place. Hooray!
2: Vision Kids.
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1: Be joyful always. 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
0: Join us in memorizing scripture together. 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

0: So they whinged and they moaned, they begged and they phoned, they tricked and they lied, until Delilah sighed. 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
1: "What secret do you hold?"
0: Now Samson knew that something wasn't right, so he thought it best to not be forthright. 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

0: blood in my hair. 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
1: "Wake up, my dear! Samson, my darling, the Philistines are here!"
0: Now Samson, you see, was just like you and me, but without his long hair, he couldn't kill a flea. And try as he might, he put up a fight, but that was the end of Samson that night. Now the moral of the story, as you should all well know, is when the devil tempts you, the answer's always no.

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1: Hello, welcome back to Quick Sticks, quick Bible stories for the everyday. And today I'm here with Mum.
2: G'day.
1: Today's story is called David's Trouble at Ziklag. King Saul was very jealous of David and spent a lot of time trying to hunt him down. One day, David thought to himself, someday Saul is going to get me. The best thing I can do is escape to the Philistines.
2: The Philistines were the enemies of the Israelites, so it was an unusual place to hide. But David took his 600 men and their families and went to see one of the Philistine kings named Achish. King Achish was happy to have David and his men come and live with him in his royal city.
1: One day, David asked Achish if they could all go and live in a town in the Philistine countryside rather than in the royal city. So, King Achish gave him the town of Ziklag, and all the men lived there for a year and a half. While David and his men were living with the Philistines, it came time for them to go to a huge war against Israel. All the Philistines' kings brought out their soldiers to be a part of a huge army, and King Achish asked David to come and be part of this army.
2: It was a strange request because David was an Israelite, and King Achish was asking him to go and fight against his own people. But David and his men marched up to the battlefield with King Achish. However, when the other Philistine king saw them, they were very worried and told the king to send them away. The Philistine king said, "Send him back to the town you've given him. He can't go into battle with us. What if he changes his mind in the middle of the war and starts fighting us instead?"
1: And so David and his men had to march all the way back to Ziklag, and the Philistine army continued on to battle against the Israelites. When David and his men got back to their city, they found that while they'd been away, some of their enemies, the Amalekites, had come and burned down their city and taken away their families and animals. David and his men were very upset. They cried until they couldn't cry anymore, and then they were all very angry with David, and they started talking about throwing stones at him to kill him.
2: But David found strength in God and asked for a priest to come so that he could ask God what to do. God told David to chase after the Amalekites so that he could get back everything that had been taken. So David and his men set off to catch the Amalekites. When they came to the nearby river, they were very tired. They had marched all the way up to that Philistine battle and all the way back again, and now they were chasing Amalekites, so it wasn't surprising.
1: 200 of the men were too exhausted to keep going, so they stayed by the river. The other 400 men continued on to catch up to the Amalekites.
2: On the way, they found a man in a field who hadn't eaten or drunk for 3 days. They gave him food and water and found out that the Amalekites had left him there. When the man was recovered, he told them how the Amalekites had been mean to him, and he was happy to show David and the men where they were camping. He took them to a big field nearby where the Amalekites were having a big party to celebrate their victories.
1: David and his men raced in to fight the Amalekites, and with God's help, they easily defeated them. They were able to get back their families and animals and took everything back home to Ziklag. Nothing was missing, and in fact, David and his men got lots of extra things from the Amalekites. It's great to see that even when things look really bad, God can turn everything around and give back what was taken, and more.
2: And that's good news.
1: Really is.
2: Have a great day.
1: See ya.
2: Bye.
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5: Well, God is great, and He's greatly to be praised. I said God is great.

0: this is a bit boring.
1: Yeah.
0: It's too slight.
1: Yeah.
2: Oh, yeah? Well, God is great and he's greatly to be praised. I said God is great and he's greatly to be praised. Well, for there's nothing in the world that could ever take his place. God is great and he's greatly to be praised.

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0: 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What's a rooster and mashed potatoes have to do with being a pirate?
1: Hey, that's right. We're supposed to sing about piratey things.
2: Oh!
0: And who's ever kissed a chipmunk? That's just nonsense. Why even bring it up? Am I right? What do you think?
1: I think you look like Captain Crunch.
0: Huh? No, I don't.
1: Do too.
0: Do not.
1: You're making me hungry.
0: That's it. You're walking the plank.
1: Says who?
0: Says the cabin. That's who.
1: Oh, yeah? Aye, aye, Captain Crunch.

0: look good in leggings.
1: You just don't get it.
2: And we've never been to Boston in the fall.
1: Pass the chips. Who's got the remote control?
0: Here it is. Time for Geraldo.
1: It's definitely time for Wapna.
0: Oh, I don't like this show. Hey, look. I found a quarter.
3: Vision Kids.

0: This is Chris. Welcome to Adventures in Odyssey.
1: Hi, this is Connie Kendall, I mean. And I'd like you to join us for a time of wonder and excitement and all kinds of other fun stuff. Are you ready? Well, let's go for another Adventure in Odyssey.
2: Have you lost your appetite for life?
3: Take that!
4: Ow!
3: And yeah, take that too!
4: Don't! That's enough!
3: I'm sorry, I really didn't mean to offend.

0: 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Today's show is called The Power of One. 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
1: Good evening, ladies and gentlemen. I'm Lance Beaker. Welcome to what everyone's calling the fight of the century, pitting the underdog David versus the heavy favorite Goliath. The stakes are high. If Goliath wins, the Israelites become the Philistine slaves. If in the unlikely event that David pulls the upset, the Philistines become the Israelite slaves. For more insight into this obvious mismatch, we go now to retired fighter Bruno the Destroyer in Norwalowicz. Bruno, tell me, does David even have a chance here?
2: No, he doesn't, Lance. Goliath reminds me of myself in my prime, when my record was 67 wins, no losses, 45 knockouts, 2 partial dentures, gold-plated, 186 controversial decisions that everyone admits should have gone my way, and one unfortunate breakup with a beautiful woman named Ashley. And if you're watching this, I still love you, baby.
1: Thank you, Bruno. You know, I spoke with David this morning, and he seemed, strangely enough, confident. He told me that it's God who gives him his strength. Bruno, it sure seems like David's going to need something a little more than God on his side. Maybe he should have tried a protein shake or two.
2: Lance, this fight reminds me of a match I had during my illustrious career, when I knocked out Jerry the Apocalypse Jameson. Of course, I wasn't relying on God. I was relying on my freakish strength and my knowledge that I had a beautiful woman named Ashley in my corner. Come back to me, baby.
1: So you're saying that David does have a chance?
2: Oh, no. David is a mosquito about to run into a 9-foot can of Raid.
1: All righty. For more on this fight, let's go ringside now to Furby Pachinko. Furby, what are you expecting from this fight?
3: Hey, I'll tell you what I'm expecting, Lance. I'm expecting a little wham, then a little boom, then a little then I expect a little from David's corner.
1: Have you seen either fighter yet?
3: David is approaching the ring now, Lance. And get this, Lance. My sources tell me he's refusing to wear any armor.
1: Unbelievable. David's got no protection at all.
3: Let me quote David here, Lance. He said, "It is not by sword or spear that the Lord saves. The battle is the Lord's, and he will give all of you into our hands."
4: Ladies and...
1: All right, I think the fight's just about to get started. So sit back, relax, and enjoy what should be a very entertaining fight. So let's go now to the Valley of Elah, where the fight is just about to begin.
5: And we're out.
1: Bruno, hand me one of those sandwiches, would you?
2: Here you go, Lance. Coffee?
1: Yeah, thanks. You know, I think I'm going to go watch this in my office. Want to join me?
2: Sure, but Lance, you know her. Can't you talk to her?
1: I am not doing this anymore, Bruno. It is over.
5: It's over?
1: Over? What? What happened?
2: The fight's over.
1: In 14 seconds? I thought Goliath was going to play around with him for a little bit.
2: Goliath isn't the one standing.
1: What? We got to get back on the air.
2: I didn't even see the fight.
1: Well, I didn't either. But we're going to have to keep talking about it for 5 hours. Are we on yet?
5: In 3, 2, 1, you're on.
1: Well, folks, that was quite a fight. It appears that in a stunning upset, David has defeated Goliath in 14 seconds. Furby, what happened down there? Was it a wham-boom crash?
3: Well, no, Lance. It was more of a clink.
1: Well, what did David throw? Was it that right cross or the left jab?
3: I'll tell you, Lance, what he threw was a stone. He threw a stone with a slingshot. It hit Goliath in the forehead and clink, and then... and then, boom, and then, whoa.
1: Can we go to the videotape? Okay, my producers are telling me we didn't have the cameras set up yet, so we have no video. Let's go back to Furby. Furby, what is happening down there?
3: Lance, the Philistines are running away, and the Israelites are chasing them, but I can tell you that there's a lot of, let's get out of here, down there right now.
1: Oh, that's just great. Thanks, Furby.
2: Oh, I have a question for Furby.
3: Yeah, Bruno?
2: Do you know who said, if you love something, set it free?
3: Actually, Bruno, no.
2: Okay, well, if you find out, let me know. I'd like to beat him up.
3: Sure thing, Bruno. I'm on it.
1: Okay. I've got to be honest with you, folks. We have got to ask the question, is there really something to this God-giving us strength thing? Because honestly, I don't see any other explanation for what's just taken place here today. David had everything going against him, and yet somehow he won. Let's go to this message.
6: 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Let's find out. This is Adventures in Odyssey on Vision Kids.
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0: We're back with Kids Radio.
1: Have you lost your appetite for life? Has your enthusiasm run down? Do you ever feel like you're running fast but never really getting anywhere? Then you're probably relying on your own strength. It's time you try the Pray Way, a proven exercise program designed by a great physician and tested by millions of people throughout the world. Here are real testimonies from real people who have tried the Pray Way and witnessed real results.
8: My name is Moses. I led a million people through the desert, and every day they complained about not getting enough food. 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That's when I tried the Pray Way, and suddenly God sent us enough manna and quail for everyone. It really taught me that I shouldn't rely on my own strength for anything. Ultimately, everything good comes from God. So no more of those fancy diets for me. With a little help from God and the Pray Way, I'll always be satisfied.
9: My name is Joshua. My boss introduced me to the Pray Way. This exercise program works. It helped make me fit for the Battle of Jericho. Big city, huge walls. People kept telling me, be strong and courageous, but I couldn't do it on my own. I tried the Pray Way, and you know what? The walls came tumbling down. It was amazing. I highly recommend the Pray Way.
10: Gideon's my name. Before the Pray Way, I was the scared, flabby kind of guy who got beat up by bullies all the time. But I tried the Pray Way, and it gave me strength. Not just any strength either, supernatural strength. I mean, me and only 300 of my best friends went to battle against this huge, big old army, and we didn't even need to lift a finger. I looked up, and their whole army was turned against themselves. I guess they were afraid of the power I discovered, the power of God and the power of the Pray Way.
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11: You'd never think a preacher could experience adventure until this.
12: The name's Paul, Apostle Paul.
11: He had a license to kill Christians until...
12: The God who loved me knocked the living daylights out of me as I sat on a donkey. 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
11: Paul, once a Pharisee, is now an agent for His Majesty's service. His mission? 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
12: The world is not enough. 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
11: For Paul, Apostle Paul, it's the most dangerous mission of his life. He's in constant peril, facing bandits.
13: Hands up, Mr. Paul.
11: Traitors.
14: Foiled again, huh, Paul?
11: And government officials.
15: Fill out this form.
13: In triplicate.
11: He endures beatings, stonings, jail sentences, riots, an earthquake, and even a shipwreck.
16: Look out for that ship!
17: Paul, are you all right?
12: I'm shaken, but not stirred.
17: How do you do it? I mean, how can you endure all these terrible things?
12: My secret?
17: Yes.
12: I am content in every situation because of Christ. You see, I can do all things through Him who strengthens me.
17: Philippians 4:13.
12: Ah, so you've been reading other people's mail, eh? You know what? That gives me an idea.
11: see the Apostle Paul as Boldfinger.
7: You are all going to hell, my friends, unless you repent. Please, refer to my letter to the Romans, chapter 007.
11: Paul, Apostle Paul. He's appearing in a Bible near you. Not just a servant.
12: I'm a bond servant.
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18: Thank you, thank you, and thank you. Welcome to my portion of the show, an Edwin Blackard production of The Dangerous Haircut, an interactive lyric epic written and produced by Edwin Blackard, directed by Edwin Blackard, and I am your announcer, Edwin Blackard. And now, I most humbly present to you The Dangerous Haircut. There was a man named Samson, a mighty strong fellow, who turned all his foes into raspberry jello. God told him never to cut his hair, and God would grant him power to spare. And God would grant him power to spare. Harlow!
19: My name is Samson, and I am strong, and all due to the fact that my hair is, long.
18: Samson, a poet he was not.
19: Was it my delivery?
18: But his strength was his strength, and that's why he was sought. For God made him strong when he would obey, and that's a good lesson for us here today.
19: Ooh, this looks like a great part coming up.
18: Harlow, stop talking. You're in a skit.
19: Yep.
18: One day, a huge lion crossed Samson's path.
19: Very hairy.
18: And roared there at Samson with all of his wrath.
19: Very scary.
18: The Spirit of God came upon the young man. He battled the beast. He made a great stand with no weapons at all. This was quite a big feat.
19: Actually, I just used my big hands. Pretty neat.
18: He took down that huge lion from a... to a... And when he was finished, he simply said, the stage was now set for this mighty strong man. Great things were ahead if he followed God's plan.
19: Boy, I'm really getting into this stuff.
18: Will you follow the script?
19: But I just...
18: That's enough! His trouble continued, but Samson stayed strong.
19: Like Godzilla the Monster, the Hulk, and King Kong.
18: Stick to the script, if you wouldn't mind.
19: Oh, I understand. We're running behind.
18: Stop it! Stop answering me with a rhyme!
19: But Edwin, it's fun! Is it really a crime?
18: There! You just did it! You rhymed me again!
19: I'm sorry, I really didn't mean to offend.
18: No! Some men bound up Samson and then turned him in. But God's strength came to Samson and helped him to win. 1,000 men pursued Samson to slay him.
20: It's just not your day. Can you say Corpus Deum?
19: Great. All I got is a jaw from a donkey. Wait! I think I could use this to bonk ye.
20: Bonk ye?
21: What?
19: Take that!
22: Oh, no!
19: Take that!
21: Ow!
19: And yeah, take that, too!
21: Dope!
19: This is kind of fun.
23: At least for you.
18: So Samson was growing in strength and in fame.
19: Hey, you got any more lions to tame?
18: As long as his hair was uncut, he was strong.
19: Hey, Edwin, I bet we could make this a song.
18: Ow! He traveled to Gaza and stayed overnight, while his enemies plotted the next morning's fight.
24: We'll surround him
25: and tie him
26: and kill him at dawn.
25: But let's get some sleep first,
18: they said with a yawn.
19: Now is the time to walk out of here. I'll tiptoe right past him. There's nothing to fear.
18: Into the dark night. It was now very late. But on his way out, he ran into a gate. Samson faced a huge gate, one massive and tall. Then he yanked it right out, the doorposts and all.
19: I wish I could be here to see their big eyes when they find out I got me a real nice door prize.
18: Samson's strength was in God, but his weakness was women. One look at Delilah, and his head was a-swimming.
2: Hey, big guy, what's your name? You must be someone new. What's that door on your back?
19: Oh, this? It's for you.
18: But Delilah was bribed by the Philistine crew. With silver in hand, she knew what to do.
2: Say, Samson,
18: she said with her eyelashes batting.
2: Tell me your secret.
18: And soon he was chatting.
19: Take 7 big cords of wood fiber and tie me.
2: This seems pretty weird.
19: I know it. Just try me.
18: She tied him and called out the Philistines there.
2: The Philistines, they are upon you. Beware.
19: No sweat. I'll just pop off these things just like that.
18: Delilah was flustered and foiled.
2: Oh, drat.
18: She tried ropes. She tried weaving his hair in a web. She got so upset that he finally said,
19: Deb?
2: The name's Delilah.
19: Ooh, sorry. I just, you know.
2: I know. It's that rhyming thing.
19: Look, I've been kind of messing with you, but I can't tell my secret.
2: Can't give me a clue?
19: Nope.
2: Come on, if you love me, and I know that you do, you'll tell me your secret. So give, you big schmoo.
19: Okay, I give. It's my hair, see? It's long. If you cut it all off, I will stop being strong. Hey, what's that big razor you got in your hand?
2: Razor? Oh, this? These are hedge trimmers, dear. I'm trying to win the lawn of the year. So why don't you lie back and take a nice nap? While I trim hedges and lay down the trap.
18: She hedged a bit, then...
2: Oh, Samson, my Cupid, I had no idea that you were so stupid.
18: But while he was sleeping, she shaved off his hair.
2: The Philistines, they are upon you. Beware!
3: Yeah, yeah, try getting us now, you big lug.
4: Now we ain't got the strength of a bug.
18: Samson woke up. He scrambled to fight. But his strength was all gone. It was a sad sight.
19: Take that! Take that. If you would please, take that.
18: He pummeled them with all the strength of a gnat.
19: Would you happen to have a jawbone close by?
3: Let's face it, you're washed up. You're through now, big guy.
4: The only thing strong about you is your breath.
18: For Samson's first time, he was scared to death. They took out his eyes and forced him to labor. He treaded out grain for his nasty new neighbors. But while there in prison, his hair started growing. And soon, in his mind, an idea was going. The Philistines had a great feast, and for show, they called out for Samson, their once mighty foe.
3: Here once was the strong man who's now a wet noodle.
4: With all of the great mighty strength of a poodle.
18: They had him do tricks. They called out for
5: more, more, more.
18: They had no idea what he had in store, for Samson was humbled. He turned back to God. He prayed for God's strength to return to his body.
19: Say, where are the pillars?
18: He asked someone there.
21: On your bed, I believe. You'll find there's a pair.
19: No, I mean the pillars that hold up this place.
21: You're standing between them. You're right at the base.
18: The Philistines jeered him, but soon they'd regret. He'd give them a headache they'd never forget. Samson's strength now returned. The Philistines' dread. But it no longer mattered, because now they were dead. So disobey God, you'll be blinded by wrong. But call on God's strength, and he'll make you strong. Thank you very much.
0: In each one of these stories today, we learn that prayer, humility, and obedience can unlock the power of God in our lives. David relied on God to help him defeat Goliath. Moses led millions of people across the wilderness. Samson was given supernatural strength. None of these people could have done these things by themselves. They all relied on God's strength to do amazing things. And God can use you too. But first, you need to put your faith and trust in Him. Well, that's all for now. Hope you enjoyed the show.
19: We'll see you all next time on Kids Radio.
1: Hello.
6: Have you ever thought about how powerful God is? He heals the sick, parts entire seas, and of course, He created the universe. Power like that sure makes you feel like God can handle any problem we bring His way, right? And God wants us to rely on Him. He has the strength to help in any situation. In Matthew chapter 19, the disciples asked Jesus about a difficult problem. Jesus said, "With men this is impossible, but with God all things are possible." What an incredible promise! Adventures and Odyssey is a presentation of Focus on the Family. The Power of One was written and directed by John Fornoff. Our vocal talent included Katie Lee, Townsend Coleman, Earl Bowen, Ari Ross, and Will Ryan as Harlow. Our sound designer was Bob Luttrell, with music by John Campbell. And our producers were Marshall Younger and Bob Hoos. And I'm Chris, hoping you'll join us again next time for more Adventures in Odyssey.
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And so don't forget to tell all your friends that they can listen now too. Who do you know that needs Vision Kids in their life today?

0: Hi Vision Kids, it's Belle Thompson here. Hey, have you ever seen a picture of a baby while it's still in its mum's tummy? It is the most amazing thing. So when I had my son growing in my tummy, I will always remember the first time that I got to see a picture of him inside me. He was only about 7 weeks old, so he was still tiny. And when the picture appeared on the little TV screen, he was just a tiny blob. So I couldn't see much because he was so small. But then the coolest thing happened. They turned the volume up on the ultrasound TV screen, and suddenly I could hear my baby's heartbeat. I was blown away. My baby had its own heartbeat at just 7 weeks old. Well then, just 3 weeks later, I went in for another scan. And this time, I had an even better surprise. When the ultrasound picture appeared, I saw that my baby's body had grown and he now had arms and legs. My jaw just dropped. I couldn't believe that in just 3 weeks since I first heard my baby's heartbeat, God had been amazingly working in secret and had turned that little heartbeat into a fully moving little baby with arms and legs. I was just blown away seeing what God had done. But here's the best part. As soon as our baby came into view that day, his little arm started waving back and forwards like he was waving. And the doctor actually said with amusement, "The baby's waving." It was such a special moment for me. I felt like our baby was saying, "Hi, Mum and Dad, I'm happy in here." I just couldn't stop smiling seeing him moving about with so much energy. As I watched my baby growing, I knew that God was doing a miracle right there inside me. Seeing my baby's arms and legs grow made me stand in awe of God's power and his closeness as he created this new life inside me. I realized that every life is a gift from God. Hey, do you realize that God made you? Do you know that every part of your body was put together by him? Do you know that before you were even born, God had a plan for you as he knit you together in your mother's womb? Seeing my own children growing inside me has helped me to truly understand that every person is a miracle created by God. And that includes you.
1: We are the future.
2: We are Vision Kids.
3: My brother lost my favorite toy, which makes me really mad. I want to yell and scream out loud and treat him oh so bad. But then I think of Jesus, who

耳鼻

0: about the mum and dad verse? 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So if your dad is crusty and your mum's in a flap... Children, put your hands up if your dad is ever crusty. Oh, no! Children, keep your hands up if your dad is crusty and he's here today. Oh, no.
1: Go and stop it, kids. 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
0: Children, put your hands up if your mum is sometimes gets in a flap. Oh, no! Hands down, hands down. 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Hands down. Mums and dads, put your hands up if sometimes your children are naughty.
2: Oh!
0: Well,
1: if your dad is crusty and

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1: Station manager Lester Chase here. I have prepared a great classic hymn for your listening enjoyment. All right. I hope this goes well. Here we go. I am weak, but thou art strong. That's how it starts. Jesus, keep me from all wrong. Not bad so far.

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1: Vision Kids.
2: Hello. Welcome back to Quick Six, quick Bible stories for the everyday. And today I'm here with Mum.
3: G'day.
2: Today's story is called David's Trouble at Ziklag. King Saul was very jealous of David and spent a lot of time trying to hunt him down. One day, David thought to himself, someday Saul is going to get me. The best thing I can do is escape to the Philistines.
3: The Philistines were the enemies of the Israelites, so it was an unusual place to hide. But David took his 600 men and their families and went to see one of the Philistine kings named Achish. King Achish was happy to have David and his men come and live with him in his royal city.
2: One day, David asked Achish if they could all go and live in a town in the Philistine countryside rather than in the royal city. So, King Achish gave him the town of Ziklag, and all the men lived there for a year and a half. While David and his men were living with the Philistines, it came time for them to go to a huge war against Israel. All the Philistines' kings brought out their soldiers to be a part of a huge army, and King Achish asked David to come and be part of this army.
3: It was a strange request because David was an Israelite and King Achish was asking him to go and fight against his own people. But David and his men marched up to the battlefield with King Achish. However, when the other Philistine kings saw them, they were very worried and told the king to send them away. The Philistine king said, "Send him back to the town you've given him. He can't go into battle with us. What if he changes his mind in the middle of the war and starts fighting us instead?"
2: And so David and his men had to march all the way back to Ziklag, and the Philistine army continued on to battle against the Israelites. When David and his men got back to their city, they found that while they'd been away, some of their enemies, the Amalekites, had come and burned down their city and taken away their families and animals. David and his men were very upset. They cried until they couldn't cry anymore, and then they were all very angry with David and they started talking about throwing stones at him to kill him.
3: But David found strength in God and asked for a priest to come so that he could ask God what to do. God told David to chase after the Amalekites so that he could get back everything that had been taken. So David and his men set off to catch the Amalekites. When they came to the nearby river, they were very tired. They had marched all the way up to that Philistine battle and all the way back again, and now they were chasing Amalekites, so it wasn't surprising.
2: 200 of the men were too exhausted to keep going, so they stayed by the river. The other 400 men continued on to catch up to the Amalekites.
3: On the way, they found a man in a field who hadn't eaten or drunk for 3 days. They gave him food and water and found out that the Amalekites had left him there. When the man was recovered, he told them how the Amalekites had been mean to him, and he was happy to show David and the men where they were camping. He took them to a big field nearby where the Amalekites were having a big party to celebrate their victories.
2: David and his men raced in to fight the Amalekites, and with God's help, they easily defeated them. They were able to get back their families and animals and took everything back home to Ziklag. Nothing was missing, and in fact, David and his men got lots of extra things from the Amalekites. It's great to see that even when things look really bad, God can turn everything around and give back what was taken, and more.
3: And that's good news.
2: Really is.
3: Have a great day.
2: See ya.
3: Bye.
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4: 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Pray continually. Give thanks in all circumstances, for this is God's will for you in Christ Jesus. 1 Thessalonians chapter 5, verse 16 to 18. 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
1: Hi, this is Connie. Connie Kendall, I mean. And I'd like you to join us for a time of wonder and excitement and all kinds of other fun stuff. Are you ready? Well, let's go for another Adventure in Odyssey.
2: Have you lost your appetite for life?
3: Nope. 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
4: Yeah.
3: Take that!
4: Ow!
3: And yeah, take that too!
5: Don't! That's enough!
3: I'm sorry, I really didn't mean to offend.

0: 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Today's show is called The Power of One. 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
1: Good evening, ladies and gentlemen. I'm Lance Beaker. Welcome to what everyone's calling the fight of the century, pitting the underdog David versus the heavy favorite Goliath. The stakes are high. If Goliath wins, the Israelites become the Philistine slaves. If in the unlikely event that David pulls the upset, the Philistines become the Israelite slaves. For more insight into this obvious mismatch, we go now to retired fighter Bruno the Destroyer in Normalwitz. Bruno, tell me, does David even have a chance here?
2: No, he doesn't, Lance. Goliath reminds me of myself in my prime, when my record was 67 wins, no losses, 45 knockouts, 2 partial dentures, gold-plated, 186 controversial decisions that everyone admits should have gone my way, and one unfortunate breakup with a beautiful woman named Ashley. And if you're watching this, I still love you, baby.
1: Thank you, Bruno. You know, I spoke with David this morning, and he seemed, strangely enough, confident. He told me that it's God who gives him his strength. Bruno, it sure seems like David's going to need something a little more than God on his side. Maybe he should have tried a protein shake or two.
2: Lance, this fight reminds me of a match I had during my illustrious career, when I knocked out Jerry the Apocalypse Jameson. Of course, I wasn't relying on God. I was relying on my freakish strength and my knowledge that I had a beautiful woman named Ashley in my corner. Come back to me, baby.
1: So you're saying that David does have a chance?
2: Oh, no. David is a mosquito about to run into a 9-foot can of Raid.
1: All righty. For more on this fight, let's go ringside now to Furby Pachinko. Furby, what are you expecting from this fight?
3: Hey, I'll tell you what I'm expecting, Lance. I'm expecting a little wham, then a little boom, then a little then I expect a little from David's corner.
1: Have you seen either fighter yet?
3: David is approaching the ring now, Lance. And get this, Lance. My sources tell me he's refusing to wear any armor.
1: Unbelievable. David's got no protection at all.
3: Let me quote David here, Lance. He said, "It is not by sword or spear that the Lord saves. The battle is the Lord's, and he will give all of you into our hands."
4: Ladies and...
1: All right, I think the fight's just about to get started. So sit back, relax, and enjoy what should be a very entertaining fight. So let's go now to the Valley of Elah, where the fight is just about to begin.
5: And we're out.
1: Bruno, hand me one of those sandwiches, would you?
2: Here you go, Lance. Coffee?
1: Yeah, thanks. You know, I think I'm going to go watch this in my office. Want to join me?
2: Sure, but Lance, you know her. Can't you talk to her?
1: I am not doing this anymore, Bruno. It is over.
5: It's over?
1: Over? What? What happened?
2: The fight's over.
1: In 14 seconds? I thought Goliath was going to play around with him for a little bit.
2: Goliath isn't the one standing.
1: What? We got to get back on the air.
2: I didn't even see the fight.
1: Well, I didn't either. But we're going to have to keep talking about it for 5 hours. Are we on yet?
5: In 3, 2, 1, you're on.
1: Well, folks, that was quite a fight. It appears that in a stunning upset, David has defeated Goliath in 14 seconds. Furby, what happened down there? Was it a wham, boom, crash?
3: Well, no, Lance. It was more of a plink.
1: Well, what did David throw? Was it that right cross or the left jab?
3: I'll tell you, Lance, what he threw was a stone. He threw a stone with a slingshot. It hit Goliath in the forehead and plink, and then... and then, boom, and then, whoa.
1: Can we go to the videotape? Okay, my producers are telling me we didn't have the cameras set up yet, so we have no video. Let's go back to Furby. Furby, what is happening down there?
3: Lance, the Philistines are running away, and the Israelites are chasing them, but I can tell you that there's a lot of, let's get out of here, down there right now.
1: Oh, that's just great. Thanks, Furby.
2: Oh, I have a question for Furby.
3: Yeah, Bruno?
2: Do you know who said, if you love something, set it free?
3: Actually, Bruno, no.
2: Okay, well, if you find out, let me know. I'd like to beat him up.
3: Sure thing, Bruno. I'm on it.
1: Okay, I've got to be honest with you folks. We have got to ask the question, is there really something to this God giving us strength thing? Because honestly, I don't see any other explanation for what's just taking place here today. David had everything going against him, and yet somehow he won. Let's go to this message.
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9: 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Has your enthusiasm run down? 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Then you're probably relying on your own strength. It's time you try the Pray Way, a proven exercise program designed by a great physician and tested by millions of people throughout the world. 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
10: My name is Moses. I led a million people through the desert, and every day they complained about not getting enough food. This was a million people we're talking about here, so unless a 500-pound chicken walked up to us and fell into our stewing pot, I didn't know what to do. That's when I tried the Pray Way, and suddenly, God sent us enough manna and quail for everyone. It really taught me that I shouldn't rely on my own strength for anything. Ultimately, everything good comes from God. So no more of those fancy diets for me. With a little help from God and the Pray Way, I'll always be satisfied.
11: My name is Joshua. My boss introduced me to the Pray Way. This exercise program works. It helped make me fit for the Battle of Jericho. Big city, huge walls. People kept telling me, be strong and courageous, but I couldn't do it on my own. I tried the Pray Way, and you know what? The walls came tumbling down. It was amazing. I highly recommend the Pray Way.
12: Gideon's my name. Before the Pray Way, I was the scared, flabby kind of guy who got beat up by bullies all the time. But I tried the Pray Way, and it gave me strength. Not just any strength, either. Supernatural strength. I mean, me and only 300 of my best friends went to battle against this huge, big old army, and we didn't even need to lift a finger. I looked up, and their whole army was turned against themselves. I guess they were afraid of the power I discovered, the power of God and the power of the Pray Way.
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13: The Pray Way is an extremely intense exercise program that may cause certain side effects such as longer life, increased faith, and sustained periods of joy.
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14: You'd never think a preacher could experience adventure until this.
15: The name's Paul, Apostle Paul.
14: He had a license to kill Christians, until...
15: The God who loved me knocked the living daylights out of me as I sat on a donkey. Now, I live twice, for I am born again.
14: Paul, once a Pharisee, is now an agent for His Majesty's service. His mission? Deliver a vital message to key points around the globe before the authorities track him down. It's a message that means life or death for the recipients, and for Paul.
15: The world is not enough. You need the power and love of Jesus Christ.
14: For Paul, Apostle Paul, it's the most dangerous mission of his life. He's in constant peril, facing bandits.
16: Hands up, Mr. Paul.
14: Traitors.
17: Foiled again, huh, Paul?
14: And government officials.
18: Fill out this form.
16: In triplicate.
14: He endures beatings, stonings, jail sentences, riots, an earthquake, and even a shipwreck.
19: Look out for that ship!
20: Paul, are you all right?
15: I'm shaken, but not stirred.
20: How do you do it? I mean, how can you endure all these terrible things?
15: My secret?
20: Yes.
15: I am content in every situation because of Christ. You see, I can do all things through Him who strengthens me.
20: Philippians 4:13.
15: So you've been reading other people's mail, eh? You know what? That gives me an idea.
14: See the Apostle Paul as bold. Goldfinger.
6: You are all going to hell, my friends, unless you repent. Please, refer to my letter to the Romans, chapter 007.
14: Paul, Apostle Paul. He's appearing in a Bible near you. Not just a servant.
15: I'm a bond servant.
7: /7 and just for us. This is Vision Kids.
0: And now, Kids Radio brings you an original presentation from Edwin Blackard and Harlow Doyle.
18: Thank you, and thank you. Welcome to my portion of the show, an Edwin Blackard production of The Dangerous Haircut, an interactive lyric epic. Written and produced by Edwin Blackard, directed by Edwin Blackard, and I am your announcer, Edwin Blackard. And now, I most humbly present to you The Dangerous Haircut. There was a man named Samson, a mighty strong fellow, who turned all his foes into raspberry jello. God told him never to cut his hair, and God would grant him power to spare. And God would grant him power to spare. Harlow!
21: My name is Samson, and I am strong, and all due to the fact that my hair is, long.
18: Samson, a poet, he was not.
21: Was it my delivery?
18: But his strength was his strength, and that's why he was sought. For God made him strong when he would obey, and that's a good lesson for us here today.
21: Ooh, this looks like a great part coming up.
18: Harlow, stop talking. You're in a skit.
21: Yep.
18: One day, a huge lion crossed Samson's path.
21: Very hairy.
18: And roared there at Samson with all of his wrath.
21: Very scary.
18: The Spirit of God came upon the young man. He battled the beast. He made a great stand with no weapons at all. This was quite a big feat.
21: Actually, I just used my big hands. Pretty neat.
18: He took down that huge lion from a... to a... And when he was finished, he simply said... The stage was now set for this mighty, strong man. Great things were ahead if he followed God's plan.
21: Boy, I'm really getting into this stuff.
18: Will you follow the script?
21: But I just...
18: That's enough! His trouble continued, but Samson stayed strong.
21: Like Godzilla the Monster, the Hulk, and King Kong.
18: Stick to the script, if you wouldn't mind.
21: Oh, I understand. We're running behind.
18: Stop it. Stop answering me with a rhyme.
21: But Edwin, it's fun. Is it really a crime?
18: There. You just did it. You rhymed me again.
21: I'm sorry. I really didn't mean to offend.
18: Ow! Some men bound up Samson and then turned him in. But God's strength came to Samson and helped him to win. 1,000 men pursued Samson to slay him.
22: It's just not your day. Can you say Corpus Deum?
21: Great. All I got is a jaw from a donkey. Wait! I think I could use this to bonk ye.
22: Bonky?
23: What?
21: Take that!
24: Oh, no!
21: Take that! And yeah, take that too!
24: Dope!
21: This here's kind of fun!
25: At least for you.
18: So Samson was growing in strength and in fame.
21: Hey, you got any more lions to tame?
18: As long as his hair was uncut, he was strong.
21: Hey, Edwin, I bet we could make this a song.
18: Ow! He traveled to Gaza and stayed overnight, while his enemies plotted the next morning's fight.
26: We'll surround him
27: and tie him
28: and kill him at dawn.
27: But let's get some sleep first,
18: they said with a yawn.
21: Now is the time to walk out of here. I'll tiptoe right past him. There's nothing to fear.
18: Into the dark night. It was now very late. But on his way out, he ran into a gate. Samson faced a huge gate, one massive and tall. Then he yanked. knocked it right out, the doorposts and all.
21: I wish I could be here to see their big eyes when they find out I got me a real nice door prize.
18: Samson's strength was in God, but his weakness was women. One look at Delilah, and his head was a-swimming.
1: Hey, big guy, what's your name? You must be someone new. What's that door on your back?
21: Oh, this? It's for you.
18: But Delilah was bribed by the Philistine crew. With silver in hand, she knew what to do.
1: Say, Samson,
18: she said with her eyelashes batting.
1: Tell me your secret.
18: And soon he was chatting.
21: Take 7 big cords of wood fiber and tie me.
1: This seems pretty weird.
21: I know it. Just try me.
18: She tied him and called out the Philistines there.
1: The Philistines, they are upon you. Beware.
21: No sweat. I'll just pop off these things just like that.
18: Delilah was flustered and foiled.
1: Oh, drat.
18: She tried ropes. She tried weaving his hair in a web. She got so upset that he finally said,
21: Deb?
1: The name's Delilah.
21: Ooh, sorry. I just, you know.
1: I know. It's that rhyming thing.
21: Look, I've been kind of messing with you, but I can't tell my secret.
1: Can't give me a clue?
21: Nope.
1: Come on, if you love me, and I know that you do, you'll tell me your secret. So give, you big schmoo.
21: Okay, I give. It's my hair, see? It's long. If you cut it all off, I will stop being strong. Hey, what's that big razor you got in your hand?
1: Razor? Oh, this? These are hedge trimmers, dear. I'm trying to win the lawn of the year. So why don't you lie back and take a nice nap? While I trim hedges and lay down the trap.
18: She hedged a bit, then...
1: Oh, Samson, my Cupid. I had no idea that you were so stupid.
18: But while he was sleeping, she shaved off his hair.
1: The Philistines, they are upon you. Beware!
2: Yeah, try getting us now, you big lug.
3: Now he ain't got the strength of a bug.
18: Samson woke up. He scrambled to fight. But his strength was all gone. It was a sad sight.
21: Take that! Take that. If you would please, take that.
18: He pummeled them with all the strength of a gnat.
21: Would you happen to have a jawbone close by?
2: Let's face it, you're washed up. You're through now, big guy.
3: The only thing strong about you is your breath.
18: For Samson's first time, he was scared to death. They took out his eyes and forced him to labor. He treaded out grain for his nasty new neighbors. But while they're in prison, his hair started growing. And soon, in his mind, an idea was going. The Philistines had a great feast, and for show, they called out for Samson, their once mighty foe.
2: Here once was the strong man who's now a wet noodle.
3: With all of the great mighty strength of a poodle.
18: They had him do tricks. They called out for... They had no idea what he had in store. For Samson was humbled. He turned back to God. He prayed for God's strength to return to his body.
21: Say, where are the pillars?
18: He asked someone there.
4: On your bed, I believe. You'll find there's a pair.
21: No, I mean the pillars that hold up this place.
4: You're standing between them. You're right at the base.
18: The Philistines jeered him, but soon they'd regret. He'd give them a headache they'd never forget. Samson's strength now returned. The Philistines dread. But it no longer mattered, because now they were dead. So disobey God, you'll be blinded by wrong. But call on God's strength, and he'll make you strong. Thank you very much.
0: In each one of these stories today, we learn that prayer, humility, and obedience can unlock the power of God in our lives. David relied on God to help him defeat Goliath. Moses led millions of people across the wilderness. Samson was given supernatural strength. None of these people could have done these things by themselves. They all relied on God's strength to do amazing things. And God can use you too. But first, you need to put your faith and trust in Him. Well, that's all for now. Hope you enjoyed the show.
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8: Have you ever thought about how powerful God is? He heals the sick, parts entire seas, and of course, He created the universe. Power like that sure makes you feel like God can handle any problem we bring His way, right? And God wants us to rely on Him. He has the strength to help in any situation. In Matthew chapter 19, the disciples asked Jesus about a difficult problem. Jesus said, "With men this is impossible, but with God all things are possible." What an incredible promise! 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Our vocal talent included Katie Lee, Townsend Coleman, Earl Bowen, Ari Ross, and Will Ryan as Harlow. Our sound designer was Bob Luttrell, with music by John Campbell. And our producers were Marshall Younger and Bob Hoos. And I'm Chris, hoping you'll join us again next time for more Adventures in Odyssey.
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0: 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And are you prepared to deal with that? I don't think so. Just stop being so silly.
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